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1: 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I-79, exit 67 in Flatwoods. And the countdown to the end of August is on. 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
1: 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I-79, exit 67 in Flatwoods. The countdown to the end of August is on. 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
6: FS1.

0: time to spend with him and his dad, and super dynamic family. Just loves the game. Just works and works and works. So, you know, this next crop coming through, Darren Peterson, dude, as
1: Peterson,
0: well, the Boozer,
1: Dylan Harper, Carlos Boozer.
0: Yep.
1: You know, you got some young dudes. Edgecombe. You got some young
0: dudes.
1: It's
0: gonna be exciting. The NBA Summer League was lit this summer.
1: Oh shoot, what's my man? Wilson.
0: Caleb Wilson, the real deal, brother. In Chicago, yeah. Caleb Wilson, the real deal. Like for real, the real deal.
1: And you know, and in the Pistons, you know, and
0: what? What happened?
1: Jalen Duren. I'm just saying, are they gonna sign now?
0: What'd you do?
1: They gotta get it together, Ethan. They gonna mess around and let the Bulls pass him up.
0: Yeah.
1: The Magic.
0: Yeah.
1: Oh, Pistons?
2: Ain't gonna happen. I still believe.
1: I still believe because of Cade. He's that good.
2: Cade is that good.
0: All right.
1: Cool. And Asur Thompson is gonna look at the rim this year. He's gonna look at the rim this year, Ephraim. He's gonna turn and look at the rim. My gosh, he'll get offensive rebound and be like looking back at half court. Look, if you don't put it back up,
0: just jump it. Just jump. Jump it up there.
1: You might be the top three athlete and only the three because your brother's number two, and then whoever be number one. And you just put it back. So, Ephraim, man, appreciate it, brother. Enjoy
0: Thank
1: the rest
0: you for
1: of the week
0: me.
1: As
0: Great
1: always.
0: Show.
1: We'll be right back at it tomorrow. And don't miss the Odd Couple. It's your boys. We out. Fox Sports Radio. We are Fox Sports.
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7: 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It's about listening. Listening to what's actually happening with our fellow veterans. 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If only we can pick up the trail. 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
7: Yeah.
6: So we spent a lot of time. This is going to sound like a really hot take, but it really isn't. Talking about the different quarterback derbies over the course of the summer, and surprising for all of us, some of them have panned out.
7: Yeah,
6: we've gotten a couple of derbies we didn't expect, but I gotta be honest, the one that I didn't think would turn out the way it is right now is what's happening with the Falcons, where Tua Tagovailoa came in, Michael Penix Jr. was still a long way from being cleared for 11-on-11 work, and it was going to be Tua's job. They brought Tua in to start. If they went back to Michael Penix, they would go back to him. That's kind of what they wanted to do. Michael Penix Jr. was finally cleared for 11-on-11 work the other day, and there's still a lot of time before the regular season. Still got 3 weeks to go. Ian Rappaport of NFL Network ESPN had a report today that the quarterback position is open because of how Tua played over the course of the preseason, that they couldn't give him the job because he's been so bad. And we've seen him in games, has not looked good. You've seen some video of him at practice. You go, is he doing any footwork? What is happening with Tua? I mean, this guy can lose a quarterback derby to nobody.
7: Like, yeah, the Invisible Man.
6: It's just him.
7: It's the Wildcat of Bijan Robinson that is challenging it all.
6: Just don't stink, and you'll be our starting quarterback. And the plan would be to let Michael Penix Jr. work his way back in at his pace, because you know you're going to see him at some point, right? But he doesn't have to, you know, fight his way back in. And now they can't even call a winner, which means they don't want Tua to put Tua out there. Right? They can't call a winner, and Michael Penix Jr. has a chance to win the job, and probably right now, according to reports, is the favorite to win the job. If he wins this job over Tua, if he stays healthy, if he shows that I'm healthy enough, and for the Falcons, they're not risking anything physically for him by putting him out there week one, right? Which is still a little bit ways to go. If he wins this job,

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8: The Pirates lead 1-0 in the bottom of the ninth at San Diego. O'Neill Cruz with a home run top of the ninth off Padres closer Mason Miller. Mariners in the ninth lead Philadelphia 4-1. The Giants are shutting out the Reds. It's now 3-1 in the top of the ninth. The Reds have just put a run on the board. A's at home lead the Twins 4-2 in the bottom of the eighth inning. Cleveland was down 5-0 early, briefly tied it. It's now in Anaheim. The Angels 6, Guardians 5, top of the seventh. And the Cubs are winning again, holding on 4-3 at Arizona, top of the ninth. Kansas City won its ninth straight. Boston in extra innings won its fifth in a row. Atlanta ended the Dodgers' 6-game winning streak 4-3 with a run in the bottom of the ninth. The Mets won a 10th inning error 3-2 over Milwaukee. Victories for the White Sox and Baltimore. Houston beat the Yankees 9-7. Detroit ended a 6-game skid. I'm Steve DeSager.
7: It's Jason Smith.
9: Yes, I am Jason Smith.
7: And this is Jason Smith's best friend.
10: My best friend, Mike Harmon.
7: Mike Harmon.
10: Yeah. I like that guy.
11: Also honest enough to tell you when you're an idiot.
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7: When things get rough.
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7: When the Knicks collapse.
11: We're a family. 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
15: Second half, let's go!
9: So that Francisco Lindor play is starting to gain a lot of momentum on social media. We're gonna play it for you coming up in a few minutes. How we opened the show tonight was with some absolute insanity. And turns out the feed cutting out at a very inopportune moment during the Mets and the Brewers was not a fraud perpetrated against me.
15: You thought you were in the Truman
9: happened to
15: show.
9: Everybody. Yeah, I thought this is happening to me. But it happened everywhere.
15: Okay, as long as everybody was equally affected, because I thought someone had singled you out from a higher plane.
9: I did too, man. I thought it was like, okay, someone's making sure I don't get to see the best plays of the year. That's what's happening.
15: Especially now that they're playing pretty good baseball.
9: Yeah,
15: these last couple
9: of
15: games.
9: Hey, look at this. We're a couple of games over 500. Beat the Brewers tonight. Dodgers, you're welcome. But today was a day in the NFL, and I always love when we get a fashion day in the NFL, right? Because today was fashion day.
15: Oh, yeah.
9: Right? When you wake up and you see everybody is talking about, you just see Lions, Bears, Packers, like what's happening? Was there like some kind of crazy

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16: Yeah.
15: Yeah, give me a little wire walk on Gilded Splinters. Yeah.
16: Yeah.
15: You're not sneaking that by me.
17: Woke up this morning, got some gabagool.
15: You're not trying to throw some 98-mile-an-hour fastball on the corner. I'm taking that thing to the wall.
16: Gas.
15: Yeah. Now I want to go home and watch The Wire.
17: This is The Sopranos.
16: Sopranos, dude.
15: But they use this big in The Wire.
16: Yeah. I haven't watched that in a while. I should probably revisit it.
15: You should. It was just the 20th anniversary of the end of the second season. I'm such a nerd.
16: The 20th anniversary of the end of the second season. I dig that.
15: On the docks with Frank and Nick Shabatka. That's how Valchek would say it.
17: There's one line.
15: Frank Shabatka.
17: There's one line from that show that's just going to remain in my head forever. And it's, is you recording notes, taking notes on a criminal conspiracy?
15: Yeah. Very nice. Very nice. Just,
17: I use that every chance I get.
15: Exit out by the Fresca. Exit Swollen Dome. Jason Smith, Mike Harmon, live from the Fox Sports Radio Studios. Come, kitty, come, come. Walk on, Gilded Splinter. The NFL, the NBA, the WNBA, college basketball, the Big Ten, the SEC. Am I leaving anybody out? I got it. What am I missing? What am I missing? Mumbly Peg.
16: And the rest of the sporting universe.
15: Mumbly Peg, like it's aliens and the synthetic man is trying to do the... apparently, everybody is now on board with, we don't want players going professional and coming back to college.
16: I really thought you were going to say, we don't want your life.
15: Today, the Big Ten and the SEC said that they're not going to welcome back players from the pros, right? Big story a day ago where over the course of the past 48 hours, LSU's decided we're going to get new football, new basketball players, and guys that didn't make it in the NFL and the NBA. You had Daquan Wright, you had R.J. Lewis, and college football decided, yeah, we don't like this. Wait, what? No, we don't like this. So now today, the

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5: In the late ball game tonight, bottom of the 10th inning in Anaheim, Cleveland leads the Angels 8-6. Leadoff man for the Guardians, Stephen Kwan, 5-for-5. Jose Ramirez with 5 RBIs, including the tying RBI double in the 8th and a 2-run double in the top of the 10th. Pittsburgh won on a homer 9th inning at San Diego. Off closer Mason Miller, 1-0. Arizona now just 1 game back of San Diego for the last NL wildcard spot. Arizona was trailing 4-0 to the Cubs in the 8th, but beat Chicago 5-4 on a 2-run homer, pinch homer in the bottom of the 9th. Seattle beat Philadelphia 4-1. Atlanta with a run bottom of the 8th defeated the Dodgers 4-3. LA's 6-game winning streak is over. Kansas City won its 9th in a row. Boston won its 5th straight, an 11-inning win on a grand slam at Miami. And the Big Ten Conference and the SEC officially banned players who've signed with a pro league. I'm Steve DeSager.
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9: Making magic, let's go.
11: Now, before we get to something, well, whenever we see something in sports we haven't seen in a year, we're going to talk about it. But I got to be honest, because today, and I choose to talk to you about this because I want to know if you think this is a reflection of me or if there's a weird thing going on in my algorithm, okay?
9: Okay.
11: So, when I go on social media.
9: Yeah.
11: Sometimes I go to, when I go on Twitter, I go to the people I follow. Sometimes I go for you. And I, as I said, I do a lot of for you in the summer because this is where I get all the stuff with the different football teams, everything going on NFL or training camps, because not everybody I follow, because this is where you get all the big news, right? So when I'm up every day and I'm prepping and I get this, okay, well, this is something big that happened. This is how bad the Dolphins' offense. Boy, do I get a lot of how bad the Dolphins' offense has looked in practice. Woo! Do I get a lot of bad stuff on the Dolphins?
9: Here's a two-step to HM.
11: Yeah, boy. Hey, I'll tell you, Bob Greasy does not look good this preseason, having difficulty pushing the ball downfield. Larry Zonka looks a step slow in the back.
9: What about Finkel and Einhorn?
11: So I go through Einhorn's a man. So I go through, and now, and I don't know why, but I'm getting videos that say for you. Everybody's, oh my God, what the hell is he going to say?
9: Can't wait. Everybody with rapt attention. Lean in, everybody.
11: And I've never clicked on anything like this. It doesn't mean I'm not interested to see it, but.
12: Did a bad thing.
11: But I don't know what I clicked on that's going to tell me for you, you're getting this. Now people go, now what the hell is he doing? Oh, what the hell is

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0: salary. That's what they think of you. They're paying you that money to play against them. Is he really, if he's not good enough to win a quarterback battle against air, against nobody, it was Tua against nobody. Right. And he was so bad that now Penix has a chance to win the job and maybe is the favorite now to win the job. He's not going to stay as a number two if he's that bad. And who's going to pick him up at this point? Who's going to say, oh, yeah, Tua, even as a backup, are you going to go get Tua when all this has gone wrong? Of course not. He may be nearing the end of his NFL career in the next couple of weeks. If he's not starting week one, that is absolutely terrible for him. And he's not going to be on the Falcons. You know, they'll go to Jack Strand as their backup.
1: Jack Strand.
0: And Tua's going to be let go, and I don't know anybody who takes him.
2: He becomes the break glass in case of emergency. Right? If we suddenly have a bunch of NFL.
0: I don't even know if he's that.
2: Yeah, I mean, the fact that they're not into him for much money is the, I guess, the antithesis of the Deshaun Watson money plays, right? But you have the opportunity to say, well, we're not paying him anything. He's been functional in the past. Being around Stefanski, in theory, we can capture some of what was great once upon a time with McDaniel in Miami. But they drafted Penix in the first round. They want every chance for him to be the guy. So the fact that Tua has been poor just left that door wide open.
0: Yeah, I mean, this is like he could be near the end.
2: How about that?
0: In the next 3 weeks, Tua, with this. That's how shocking this is.
2: Did he have a good run?
0: No, not in Atlanta. Did not have a good run. No,
2: well, not in Atlanta.
0: Coming up next, my buddy Ben Maller. This is Fox Sports Radio. We are Fox Sports.
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3: The Big Ten Conference and the SEC officially banned players who signed with a pro league. Patriots running back Travion Henderson missed practice with an ankle injury. The mixed doubles team of Carlos Alcaraz and Serena Williams won their first rounder at the U.S. Open, but then lost a quarterfinal in the WNBA. Dallas was a winner, clinching the final playoff spot. To Major League Baseball, Pittsburgh homered in the ninth to beat the Padres, and closer Mason Miller 1-0. Arizona was down to the Cubs 4-0 in the eighth and still beat Chicago 5-4 on a two-run pinch homer in the bottom of the ninth. Seattle defeated Philadelphia 4-1. Cleveland won its sixth game in a row, a 10-inning comeback at the Angels 8-6. The White Sox defeated Texas and Jacob deGrom 11-7. Atlanta, with a run in the bottom of the eighth, beat the Dodgers 4-3. That ends LA's six-game winning streak. Kansas City and Colorado with wins. I'm Steve DeSager.
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0: 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Very popular, very popular. So check it out when you're walking around, getting your exercise in, going on the treadmill, Fifth Hour Podcast on the weekends. In addition to the Ben Maller Show, we thank you. We thank you. We thank you. Well, time now for the payoff on the Who Am I game. I lead all NFL defensive players with the most quarterback hits over the last two seasons. Who am I? Who? That is the question. We're trying to get to the bottom of the answer. And let's see, does anyone know? Intergalactic Playboy Weedman from Alf the Alien. Oh, Pino, that's some good art.
1: Wrong.
0: Good AI art by our friend Alf. Weedman will never see that because he's not able to get on his social media anymore. Late Night Drug Tester says you are K

0: Kiki Palmer, who is 33 today. Who else do we have? Where's Waldo from King Rory? Tim McCarver from Mr. Nice Guy. I have a really, really fun Tim McCarver story. Don't have time to tell it now, but Tim McCarver, who was a longtime commentator on Fox baseball coverage and all that. Rob in Minnesota going with Jim Cott as his answer. Curmudgeon Wayne in Duluth. The drunk Wayne is going with Willie Nelson as his answer. Chester the molester McLaughlin from Double O Mexican in San Diego. Not blind Austin in Bakersfield going with Captain Kangaroo. Charlie from Wisconsin says two-time Benny winner Ferg Dog. Oh, look at that. That's a good photo from Ferg Dog's wedding. Dick Dastardly from Totally Fused. Phil McConkey from Pauly D. That's the answer. And you have an answer, Lorraine. No.
1: Elvis Presley.
0: Is it Elvis Presley? No. It is not. From the Denver Broncos, Zach Allen. Zach Allen. 20 more quarterback hits than Miles Garrett. Zach Allen, last 2 years.
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3: As veterans, we've dealt with noise. From chains clanking as they're clamped onto cargo, to orders coming down the chain of command. We can handle that kind of noise. Back home, the noise is different. It seems like everyone's talking all at once and over each other because they just want to be heard. They're taking selfies and oversharing. But we know that it's not about hearing. It's about listening. Listening to what's actually happening with our fellow veterans. Understanding each other because we share the same experiences, the same vocabulary, following the same paths that others have walked. If only we can pick up the trail. Make the Connection is a place for veterans to hear stories from other veterans. 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

0: Ben, do you think the Celtics are going to have a Jason Tatum problem?
1: Well, they have a problem with Jason Tatum's dad, and you got to think Tatum feels that way too, right? Because it's one thing to trade Jaylen Brown because they didn't like each other per se. They didn't get anything really of value in return. Like, they didn't get enough in return. They just kind of gave Jaylen Brown away. So it's something to monitor. And he does love the Lakers, Coop. So, next!
0: A report this week says that if the Warriors get desperate enough to improve the roster, that they could offer a package to the Wizards for Anthony Davis. Do you think they'll get that desperate?
1: No, what they should do is go on Temu and buy a life-size Anthony Davis doll and just put it on the bench in street clothes, and that's it. Because that's all you're going to get! Davis stinks! How did we do?
0: You pass it.
1: That's a win! Put it on the board! 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
6: The Big Ten Conference and the SEC officially banned players who signed with a pro league. Patriots running back Travion Henderson missed practice with an ankle injury. The mixed doubles team of Carlos Alcaraz and Serena Williams won their first rounder at the U.S. Open, but then lost a quarterfinal in the WNBA. Dallas was a winner, clinching the final playoff spot. To Major League Baseball, Pittsburgh homered in the ninth to beat the Padres, and closer Mason Miller 1-0. Arizona was down to the Cubs 4-0 in the eighth and still beat Chicago 5-4 on a two-run pinch homer in the bottom of the ninth. Seattle defeated Philadelphia 4-1. Cleveland won its sixth game in a row, a 10-inning comeback at the Angels 8-6. The White Sox defeated Texas and Jacob deGrom 11-7. Atlanta, with a run in the bottom of the eighth, beat the Dodgers 4-3. That ends LA's six-game winning streak. Kansas City and Colorado with wins. I'm Steve DeSager.
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2: The countdown to the end of August is on.
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1: Fox's Lucas Tomlinson. I'm Ted Lindner. 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
1: 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You're with America in the Morning on the potential for severe weather. AccuWeather.com meteorologist Brian Thompson. Where's the hot spots?
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0: Tonight's show include all four defending state champion football coaches with Morgantown's Sean Beiser, Princeton's Nate Tanner, Frankfort's Kevin Whiteman, and Wheeling Central Catholic's Mike Young, along with Greenbrier West head coach Kelly Vaughn and Hurricane golf coach Sam Odell. With the high school season getting ready to kick off, the Clay County Panthers are hoping to build on a playoff win last season. Head coach Jason Nichols says with a successful senior class departed, it's time for new players to pick up the ball and run.
1: We always say leave it better than you found it. We believe last year's seniors left it better than they found it. It's now in the hands of this year's group to do the same thing.
0: You can see Joe Brocato's full visit with the Clay County Panthers right now at WVMetroNews.com. The West Virginia women's soccer team is on the rise, jumping 15 spots to number 7 in the United Soccer Coaches poll this week. The Mountaineers are the highest-ranked team in the Big 12 Conference after opening the season with wins against Penn State, Duquesne, and Dayton. West Virginia continues non-conference play tomorrow night on the road at Princeton. With the first week of the men's soccer season finished, Marshall is moving up, and West Virginia is out of the top 25. The Herd jumps to number 12 after their opening win against Fairfield. The Mountaineers fall out after a 1-1 start. Charlotte, the team that knocked off WVU to start the season, jumps into the poll at number 18. Morning news time is 6:21.
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3: Governor Patrick Morrissey has appointed Oak Hill resident William Bill Vest to represent the 50th District in West Virginia House of Delegates. Vest brings more than 40 years of experience in law enforcement, corrections, and administration. He retired in 2022 as acting superintendent of the Beckley Correctional Center and previously held leadership positions at the Mount Olive Correctional Complex. Vest also served as a military police officer in the U.S. Army. Morrissey says Vest understands the values of hard work and accountability and will be a strong voice for his constituents. Vest is an Oak Hill High School graduate and lives in Oak Hill. West Virginia University police are warning students about fraud and sextortion cases as the fall semester begins. Police say at least 4 cases have already been reported. Sextortion involves someone threatening to release private or sensitive material unless the victim meets certain demands. Officials urge students to avoid sending compromising images, opening links or attachments from strangers, or sending money to people they do not know. Police Chief Sherry St. Clair says victims should not feel embarrassed or ashamed and should contact police immediately. Concerns can be reported to WVU Police at 304-293-3136 or the Live Safe app. Camden Family Health is offering free dental exams and cleanings for school-aged children and teens in Webster Springs. The walk-in clinic will be held Thursday, August 27th and Friday, August 28th from 10 a.m. until 6 p.m. at Baker's Island, located at 138 Baker Street. Patients will be seen on a first-come, first-served basis, so there may be a wait. The clinic is sponsored and staffed by Camden Family Health, with Drs. Cameron and Grace Lucky providing the dental services. Mount Hope officials are working to find a productive use for approximately 66 vacant properties affected by a federal floodplain buyout. Mayor Michael Kessinger says the buyout removed dozens of homes and more than 100 utility customers, but the city remains responsible for debt on a sewer system built to serve the Kilsyth area. The properties are subject to federal deed restrictions limiting how they can be developed. The city is considering an RV park as part of a broader effort to support recreational tourism and revitalize downtown Mount Hope. A stream restoration project is also being explored. Kessinger says the plans could change if the city works with county, state, and federal agencies to ensure any development is legal, financially responsible, and beneficial to taxpayers. West Virginia Treasurer Larry Pack says more than $441,000 in unclaimed property was identified during this year's state fair. The treasurer's office completed 1,375 successful searches for fairgoers. The office also held a live auction August 22nd featuring coins, jewelry, and a ticket to a scheduled 1977 Elvis Presley concert in Huntington. The ticket sold for $425. In July alone, the state returned more than $1.3 million in unclaimed property. West Virginians can search for money owed to them at wvunclaimedproperty.gov. If you see news happening, text NEWS to 35651 to submit a tip. That's your news update. I'm Fred Persinger II.
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3: 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Today, partly sunny, high 83. Tonight, mostly cloudy, low 65. Tomorrow, it's going to be partly sunny with a thunderstorm in spots, high 84. Friday, some sun with some thunderstorms throughout the area, high 79. Saturday, it's going to be sunny, high 81. Sunday, sun and clouds, high 84. And then back to work on Monday, it's going to be partly sunny, high 85.
4: It is Wednesday, August 26, 2026, and this is the Morning News, a service of Metro News, the voice of West Virginia. I'm Chris Lawrence, and it's 7:06. Let's find out what's happening across West Virginia with an update from the Metro News Anchor Desk. The Mason County School System receives a $500,000 gift from a data center developer.
5: InScale, which is putting together the Monarch Compute Campus not far from Point Pleasant, says it needs workers. And the $500,000 to the school system will help establish a STEM and skilled trade education program. An Ernst & Young economic impact study released Tuesday says the project will generate 6,000 jobs over the next 2 years. Site manager Jason Bechtel says in that number will be hundreds of permanent jobs.
6: 700 during phase one of this project of these high-skilled STEM trade jobs that are going to be right here for the taking.
5: The money will go toward labs, workshops, continuing education for teachers, and the purchase of the latest curriculum. I'm Jeff Jenkins, WVMetroNews.com.
4: In neighboring Putnam County, a group was pressing the Putnam County Commission about Google's plans for a data center in the community of Buffalo. Joseph DeGroff was among those speaking to the commission during the public portion of the meeting last night.
7: We can all agree that these things have the footprint of a small city. That's not in debate. That's just a simple fact. Look at the size of them. The increased energy demand from the hyperscale data centers could impact grid reliability and energy costs for all ratepayers while increasing CO2 emissions.
4: The group calling itself Putnam United vowed they are not going away.
8: Tumble out of bed and stumble to the kitchen. Pour myself a cup of ambition and yawn and stretch and try to come to life.
4: From the hit movie 9 to 5, Dolly Parton, star of country music, stage, screen, the business world, and philanthropist, dead at 80. Her last visit to West Virginia was 4 years ago when she held an evening with Dolly at the Clay Center in Charleston for her Imagination Library. Former Metro News reporter Alex Thomas covered that event.
9: I have chased after rainbows. I've captured one or two.
10: Dolly Parton visiting the Clay Center in Charleston on Tuesday, taking part in an event focused on her Imagination Library program. Launched in 1995, the program provides books to millions of children in five different countries. Around 94,000 children in West Virginia enrolled in the program. Parton promised to visit the Mountain State once all 55 counties were part of the Imagination Library. She says it's important for people to give back to others.
9: They're things that matter to me, things that I feel like I can make a difference.
10: Governor Jim Justice proclaiming Tuesday as Dolly Parton's Imagination Library Day. Parton also in Ohio on Tuesday, taking part in a similar event. I'm Alex Thomas, WVMetroNews.com.
9: You have to try.
4: Again, that was from 4 years ago. In other news this morning, U.S. Marshal Jack Chambers, now officially on the job. Chambers was sworn in to the position on Tuesday in the Southern District of West Virginia. He was confirmed by the U.S. Senate to the position on August 7th. A Gilmer County deputy and a Glenville police officer had to be given Narcan and were hospitalized after an exposure to an unknown inhalant during a traffic stop. According to state police, the incident happened on North Lewis Street and Route 5 East in Glenville on Monday afternoon during the search of a vehicle. The two started showing signs of drug exposure, both given the opioid reversal medication and transported to Stonewall Jackson Memorial Hospital in Weston, where they were treated and released. Clay County community rallying around a family that lost two young boys over the weekend. Brothers 7-year-old James Neal and 13-year-old Zayden Hurley were killed in a car wreck in Endor. A third boy, a 13-year-old family friend, was severely injured. Clay County

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0: cases have already been reported. Sextortion involves someone threatening to release private or sensitive material unless the victim meets certain demands. Officials urge students to avoid sending compromising images, opening links or attachments from strangers, or sending money to people they do not know. Police Chief Sherry St. Clair says victims should not feel embarrassed or ashamed and should contact police immediately. Concerns can be reported to WVU Police at 304-293-3136 or the Live Safe app. Camden Family Health is offering free dental exams and cleanings for school-aged children and teens in Webster Springs. The walk-in clinic will be held Thursday, August 27th and Friday, August 28th from 10 a.m. until 6 p.m. at Baker's Island, located at 138 Baker Street. Patients will be seen on a first-come, first-served basis, so there may be a wait. The clinic is sponsored and staffed by Camden Family Health, with Drs. Cameron and Grace Lucky providing the dental services. Mount Hope officials are working to find a productive use for approximately 66 vacant properties affected by a federal floodplain buyout. Mayor Michael Kessinger says the buyout removed dozens of homes and more than 100 utility customers, but the city remains responsible for debt on a sewer system built to serve the Kilsyth area. The properties are subject to federal deed restrictions limiting how they can be developed. The city is considering an RV park as part of a broader effort to support recreational tourism and revitalize downtown Mount Hope. A stream restoration project is also being explored. Kessinger says the plans could change if the city works with county, state, and federal agencies to ensure any development is legal, financially responsible, and beneficial to taxpayers. West Virginia Treasurer Larry Pack says more than $441,000 in unclaimed property was identified during this year's state fair. The treasurer's office completed 1,375 successful searches for fairgoers. The office also held a live auction August 22nd featuring coins, jewelry, and a ticket to a scheduled 1977 Elvis Presley concert in Huntington. The ticket sold for $425. In July alone, the state returned more than $1.3 million in unclaimed property. West Virginians can search for money owed to them at wvunclaimedproperty.gov. If you see news happening, text news 35651 to submit a tip. That's your news update. I'm Fred Persing of the Second.
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2: The countdown to the end of August is on.
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6: Morning. I'm Chris Lawrence, and it's time for commentary delivered this morning by Metro News Talkline co-host T.J. 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
7: Chris, purveyors of Mountain State opinion, me included, have spent plenty of time lately talking about U.S. Senator Jim Justice potentially running for governor again in 2028. The scuttlebutt has intensified since Justice resolved the fight over the Greenbrier. Now, Washington is taking notice, too. The Club for Growth, an influential conservative organization with deep pockets, is making its position clear. Its president, David McIntosh, told me the club spent $13.1 million supporting Patrick Morrissey in his first run for governor. And McIntosh said, if Morrissey is challenged for re-election, the club is prepared to, quote, do what it takes to help him win again. Translation, if you challenge Morrissey, expect a very expensive fight. So why say that now? For starters, sources tell me Justice is getting closer to revealing his intentions. That could come very soon. And politics has a chill effect if it's used in a timely manner. Sometimes the best way to defeat an opponent is to convince him not to become an opponent in the first place. Second, Morrissey is highly aligned with Club for Growth priorities: taxes, spending, school choice, and limited government. And West Virginia is a cheap date politically. $13 million here buys a lot more political influence than it does in Ohio or Michigan or any other state. National organizations understand something else. Sometimes the path to changing Washington runs through state houses. Move enough states in your direction, and eventually you can move nationally.

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1: She'll never be forgotten. I'm Carmen Roberts, Fox News. Working 9 to 5, what a way. Fans around the world are remembering Dolly Parton for her incredible musical talent and spirit. In 2018, she told Fox and Friends,
2: "You got to be true to yourself. You got to stand up for what you believe in, especially to the young girls. You got to believe in yourself. You've got to be willing to sacrifice for whatever that dream of yours is."
1: Her representatives say the 80-year-old icon passed away yesterday from cancer and will always be remembered for her music, acting, business savvy, and her humor and generosity. Interim South Carolina U.S. Senator Darlene Graham won the primary runoff yesterday to advance to the general election. Many see her as a victory test for President Trump's endorsement.
3: The president strongly backed her. She is new to politics after the sudden passing of her brother, Lindsey Graham.
4: I know he's looking down right now, very proud.
3: The Graham campaign believes the president did all he could to help her across the finish line.
1: Fox's Mike Emanuel. In November, Graham will face off against pediatrician Democrat Annie Andrews in a state where Democrats haven't won a statewide election in 2 decades. Canada retaliates with up to 50% tariffs on hundreds of U.S. products to match the levies from the U.S.
5: 50% on American.

0: 40 years of experience in law enforcement, corrections, and administration. He retired in 2022 as acting superintendent of the Beckley Correctional Center and previously held leadership positions at the Mount Olive Correctional Complex. Vest also served as a military police officer in the U.S. Army. Morrissey says Vest understands the values of hard work and accountability and will be a strong voice for his constituents. Vest is an Oak Hill High School graduate and lives in Oak Hill. West Virginia University police are warning students about fraud and sextortion cases as the fall semester begins. Police say at least four cases have already been reported. Sextortion involves someone threatening to release private or sensitive material unless the victim meets certain demands. Officials urge students to avoid sending compromising images, opening links or attachments from strangers, or sending money to people they do not know. Police Chief Sherry St. Clair says victims should not feel embarrassed or ashamed and should contact police immediately. Concerns can be reported to WVU Police at 304-293-3136 or the Live Safe app. Camden Family Health is offering free dental exams and cleanings for school-aged children and teens in Webster Springs. The walk-in clinic will be held Thursday, August 27th and Friday, August 28th from 10 a.m. until 6 p.m. at Baker's Island, located at 138 Baker Street. Patients will be seen on a first-come, first-served basis, so there may be a wait. The clinic is sponsored and staffed by Camden Family Health, with Drs. Cameron and Grace Lucky providing the dental services. Mount Hope officials are working to find a productive use for approximately 66 vacant properties affected by a federal floodplain buyout. Mayor Michael Kessinger says the buyout removed dozens of homes and more than 100 utility customers, but the city remains responsible for debt on a sewer system built to serve the Kilsyth area. The properties are subject to federal deed restrictions limiting how they can be developed. The city is considering an RV park as part of a broader effort to support recreational tourism and revitalize downtown Mount Hope. A stream restoration project is also being explored. Kessinger says the plans could change if the city works with county, state, and federal agencies to ensure any development is legal, financially responsible, and beneficial to taxpayers. West Virginia Treasurer Larry Pack says more than $441,000 in unclaimed property was identified during this year's state fair. The treasurer's office completed 1,375 successful searches for fairgoers. The office also held a live auction August 22nd featuring coins, jewelry, and a ticket to a scheduled 1977 Elvis Presley concert in Huntington. The ticket sold for $425. In July alone, the state returned more than $1.3 million in unclaimed property. West Virginians can search for money owed to them at wvunclaimedproperty.gov. If you see news happening, text news 35651 to submit a tip. That's your news update. I'm Fred Persing of the Second.
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2: 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We can handle that kind of noise. Back home, the noise is different. Seems like everyone's talking all at once and over each other because they just want to be heard. They're taking selfies and oversharing. But we know that it's not about hearing. It's about listening. Listening to what's actually happening with our fellow veterans. Understanding each other because we share the same experiences, the same vocabulary, following the same paths that others have walked. If only we can pick up the trail. Make the Connection is a place for veterans to hear stories from other veterans. 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
3: Morning news time is 8:48. I'm Daniel Woods.
4: And I'm Chris Lawrence.
3: 71 employees of a Boone County coal operation will lose their jobs in October. A WARN notice was issued earlier this month to employees of the Eagle Horizon Resources operation in Ashford. The company says it will close the operation and those layoffs will be permanent. No word from the company why the operation is being shuttered. The last day for workers will be October 11th.
4: The Mason County School System has received a $500,000 gift from a data center developer.
5: InScale, which is putting together the Monarch Compute Campus not far from Point Pleasant, says it needs workers. And the $500,000 to the school system will help establish a STEM and skilled trade education program. An Ernst & Young economic impact study released Tuesday says the project will generate 6,000 jobs over the next 2 years. Site manager Jason Bechtel says in that number will be hundreds of permanent jobs.
6: 700 during phase one of this project of these high-skilled STEM trade jobs that are going to be right here for the taking.
5: The money will go toward labs, workshops, continuing education for teachers, and the purchase of the latest curriculum. I'm Jeff Jenkins, WVMetroNews.com.
3: In neighboring Putnam County, a group is pressing the Putnam County Commission about Google's plans for a data center in Buffalo. Joseph DeGroff was among those speaking to the commission during the public portion of the meeting last night.
7: We can all agree that these things have the footprint of a small city. That's not in debate. That's just a simple fact. Look at the size of them. The increased energy demand from the hyperscale data centers could impact grid reliability and energy costs for all ratepayers while increasing CO2 emissions.
3: The group calling itself Putnam United vowed they aren't going away.
8: And I stumble to the kitchen, pour myself a cup of ambition and yawn.
4: From the hit movie 9 to 5, Dolly Parton, star of country music, stage, screen, the business world, and philanthropist, dead at 80. Her last visit to West Virginia, though, was 4 years ago when she held an evening with Dolly at the Clay Center in Charleston for her Imagination Library. Former Metro News reporter Alex Thomas covered that event.
9: I have chased after rainbows. I've captured one or two.
10: Dolly Parton visiting the Clay Center in Charleston on Tuesday, taking part in an event focused on her Imagination Library program. Launched in 1995, the program provides books to millions of children in five different countries. Around 94,000 children in West Virginia enrolled in the program. Parton promised to visit the Mountain State once all 55 counties were part of the Imagination Library. She says it's important for people to give back to others.
9: The things that matter to me, things that I feel like I can make a, where I can make a difference.
10: Governor Jim Justice proclaiming Tuesday as Dolly Parton's Imagination Library Day. Parton also in Ohio on Tuesday, taking part in a similar event. I'm Alex Thomas, WVMetroNews.com.
9: You have to try.
4: And again, that was a report from 2022, Dolly's last visit to West Virginia.
3: U.S. Marshal Jack Chambers is officially on the job. Chambers was sworn into the position Tuesday in the Southern District of West Virginia. He was confirmed by the Senate August 7th.
4: A Gilmer County deputy and a Glenville police officer had to be given Narcan and taken

0: Since 1914, Greer Limestone and Asphalt have been laying the groundwork for America's roads, buildings, and bridges. 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

0: High 79. Saturday, it's going to be sunny, high 81. Sunday, sun and clouds, high 84. And then back to work on Monday, it's going to be partly sunny, high 85.
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2: Welcome into Radio Roundtable for this Wednesday, August the 26th. Fred Persinger II with you. Hope you're having a good day. Coming up on the show today, we're going to go back and play a couple of interviews from this past week. As we get ready for the close of a very busy week coming up. So we'll go back and replay a conversation we had back on Monday with Brad McElhaney and then with Delegate Billy Roop all the way right here on the Radio Roundtable. So here's that conversation with Billy Roop, or I'm sorry, with Brad McElhaney to start us off.
3: Oh, hi. Good morning. Lovely day. And we're on the verge of football season, right?
2: Yeah, exactly. I know you just told me before we came on the air you hate to see the end of the summer. And I guess kind of start of football season kind of, you know, gets to that point. Of course, next week is, you know, Labor Day weekend, so that will be the official close, well, unofficial close to summer. But still, it goes by fast, but I'm not complaining right now, especially with Friday night coming up.
3: I mean, football season's exciting, and the changing of the seasons gives us a way to, you know, have a little bit of variety in our lives, but the wheel of time keeps going faster and faster, and I am dumbfounded that summer is over already.
2: Yeah, it's hard to believe that it's here, but I mean, you know, schools for a lot of places across the state have started. Beckley and Raleigh County starts on Wednesday. I know counties like Wyoming County and Greenbrier County will start next week because they usually wait until after the state fair is done. So that wrapped up on Saturday, so those students will be going back to school next week. So, it is time, no doubt about it. All right, let's get into some things that are going on across the state of West Virginia. I guess the first thing we'll talk about is what you tweeted out this morning and about the Greenbrier. Of course, we know about the sale transfer that has happened, but now it seems like it's kind of looking like they're starting to put their people in place, right?
3: Right, yeah. So, I mean, I think that's one of the missing things if the justices did get out of hot water with the Omni Hotel Company's claim on the Greenbrier and its debt, and they did so through a financial arrangement with this New York firm, Kennedy Lewis Investment Management. But, you know, and the justices themselves have acted pretty excited about getting out of the deal with getting out of the problems with Omni and now having a way to pay down their debt and maybe, you know, an additional amount of money to do unfortunately delayed upkeep to the Greenbrier. But what you don't really hear is very much about, you know, what Kennedy Lewis, which is apparently a 51% majority stakeholder, what they intend to do. I asked, there's a public relations company that does, you know, that kind of work on behalf of Kennedy Lewis. And I looked him up and sent him an email last week to say, hey, does Kennedy Lewis want to expand on what their vision is for this historic West Virginia resort? So they sent me back something, credit for that. But it was a statement attributable to a spokesperson. No one by name, just a spokesperson for Kennedy Lewis. And, I mean, between me and you, it kind of sounds generic. I'll read it. We are thrilled to be part of the Greenbrier family and are excited to build on the nearly 250-year tradition of America's resort, Kennedy Lewis said in a statement provided to Metro News. Continuing the quote, our vision is to embrace this uniquely beloved place and help carry it forward into a new era. We look forward to sharing more about our plans for the Greenbrier as we are capable, which is fine. I mean, that hits the right points. Respect for the institution, excitement to be aboard. But on the other hand, it's really, I think, completely lacking in detail. You know, if you are somebody who loves the Greenbrier or you go there on a regular basis or have plans to gather there with your colleagues.

0: whatever, I don't think that gives you really any sense of what the future holds. But what I do think about Kennedy Lewis, and this is, you know, I think backed up on a paper trail. I hope you're sitting down. It's Kennedy Lewis Investment Management, and I think they would like to make money. I think they are in it, you know, for business reasons. And so the story that I tweeted out that appeared on the Metro News website this past Friday, lays out a little more detail about, you know, they're 51%, assuming the justice is at 49. There's a 5-member oversight board, and Kennedy Lewis has 3 of the members on the 5. Jay Justice, the senator's son, is the 4th member of the board, and then it really looks like the 5th is being held vacant. So, you know, justice interests outnumbered on that board. Mm-hmm. And then another takeaway is, at first I thought this was a loan, and then it started being described as a joint venture. So I started describing it that way. It's becoming more clear that it's both, that the justices are in business with Kennedy Lewis, but also it is a loan of $500 million or so, and there's terms, you know, to pay it off. What happens if they don't pay it off? Do they wind up at odds with each other? I don't know. The future will hold. We'll tell that.
1: Yeah.
0: And then finally, you know, you're a Beckley show for Raleigh County folks. The name Elmer Capulse is pretty familiar. I started hearing last week that he was out as chief operating officer of the Greenbrier and emailed and texted him. And within a couple of days, he's probably a rational person and may not look at his email that often, but within a couple of days, he emailed me back. My question was, are you still at the Greenbrier? And he just said, I can confirm that I am not. So Elmer Capulse, who had been chief operating officer for years, also a significant presence at, you know, the sister facility, Glade Springs, Elmer Capulse now out at the Greenbrier. So a lot going on.
1: Yeah.
0: And, you know, I think we'll continue to see the evolution of the ownership structure and what they intend and any potential improvements. I hope there are improvements. So I think that part of it's an ongoing story.
1: Yeah, it's been interesting to see now as you kind of transition from the business side of this to say, okay, what is on the horizon for the Greenbrier itself, for the employees? What is it going to look like? Will there be changes made? What is going on? That's where the focus now transferred to, right? Because, I mean, they do have 51% ownership of the Greenbrier, so they can make those changes now. So it'd be interesting to see what they have, what their vision is for the Greenbrier coming up in the future.
0: You know, I think there's general agreement that people want to see improvement at the Greenbrier. Certainly the current governor of the state said so. Patrick Morris, he said on his social media, with Kennedy Lewis now officially controlling the resort, I welcome him to West Virginia. And he said, I'm hopeful that Kennedy Lewis and the Greenbrier team will help restore the beauty of the resort to its former glory.
1: Ooh.
0: I mean, I read into that, but the current governor, Patrick Morris, he thinks it's gone downhill a bit, and he would like to see some improvements to the West Virginia tourism gym. But it's unclear to me what, you know, I just absolutely don't know what, if anything, Kennedy Lewis intends for upkeep or improvements. The kind of business they are, it strikes me as within the realm of possibility that they maybe don't plan much and just want to make profit.
1: Yeah.
0: I really don't know. I'm not saying that, but that's definitely what they want to do, just stand back. But I think, you know, business is the main thing they do.
1: Yeah.
0: The next thing on the table is West Virginia Lottery. This week, Wednesday, is going to review again the casino license at the Greenbrier because of the change of ownership, because Kennedy Lewis is now the majority owner with the board control. And I think it's probable that Lottery is going to okay the change in the casino license. That will be good news, certainly, for the 90 people who work at the casino and for local tourism, for people who

0: use the Greenbrier as a destination. But that's, you know, that's the one outstanding issue this week is West Virginia Lottery going to okay that?
1: I mean, I would think that they – I would think Kennedy Lewis and the Greenbrier would have a pretty good idea of what the lottery is thinking about doing before the deal went through, right? Because I think I'm wondering if this deal's contingent on the lottery continuing the license, the casino license for the Greenbrier.
0: There was – I mean, I think it's gone through now, but I think there was a bunch of drama a couple of weeks ago, obviously, when the deal was still under consideration. And the entire thing was also up against a federal court deadline. At one point, the Greenbrier had said, well, we'll close the casino, you know, if it means when we get the court deadline, and we'll close the casino even as we reach the closing stages of this financial deal. They were willing to just make it go dark. Lottery eventually had cooler heads prevail, and they said, you don't have to do that. I mean, just keep operating it as it is, and we'll continue the review of this entire deal. It surprised me that because Kennedy Lewis is a financial, you know, an investor, I think you need to know whether you've got a casino or not to determine the value of the Greenbrier. But it appeared that all sides were ready to go ahead with or without the casino. And I mean, lottery's hesitation seemed to be twofold. I don't even mean to say hesitation, but their caution. One was that Kennedy Lewis is a new player, and they, I think, rightfully want to know who the state is getting into the licensure business with. And they now have more answers about that. And then secondly, I mean, the justice's finances have been messy, you know, debts to private entities, you know, multi-million dollar debts, liens by the state tax department, liens by the Internal Revenue Service, and lottery through this entire summer has had, you know, instances of question after question after question, concern about all of that debt and the business practices of the justices. To have a $500 million investor that seems to be on its own, solid financial footing, seems like it should be more reassuring for lottery. So I don't feel like it's probably going to be high drama on Wednesday when lottery considers this matter. I think it's probably more likely that they now, you know, just go ahead and allow the casino license to resume under a changed ownership.
1: Do you think this is something that will kind of green light what Governor or, you know, Senator Justice has been thinking about and what we keep on hearing about, that he is going to make another run for governor? Do you think this kind of clears some of this stuff up a little bit?
0: Yeah, and Talk Line co-host T.J. Meadows wrote a pretty recent commentary saying that he thinks that this now means it's on between the governor and the current governor, Patrick Morrissey, and the most recent prior governor, Jim Justice, who has been rumored to be interested in a return to, you know, what seems like a role he's more comfortable in, sort of chief executive of state government. And I think there are things that Morrissey could punch Justice with, but this takes off the table losing Greenbrier to an out-of-state Omni, takes off the table, not all, but a lot of the debt. I haven't seen the lands removed yet, but the deal was supposed to have included paying off what was owed to the state tax department and what was owed to the IRS. So, you know, when you hear from the people or read the comments, so be needed out there, but they, I think, show concern that Justice has had all this debt, but the particular kind of concern among the regular people has been the tax debt, the debt to the state tax department and the IRS. And when people like Toby and Edith's comments, that really seems to burn people up, because people feel like, I have to pay my taxes, why don't you?

0: And I mean, Morrissey really could have hit on that. And if it if the air is clear, then I think that's one less thing that, that you got going against him.
1: Yeah. One other thing that happened this past week, back late last week, Governor Morrissey was in Beckley to announce a $145 million water project. With funds that could be over $450 million when he starts talking about grants and federal money and things like that. And, of course, here locally, one of the first things that some people do is not say, oh, that's great news. You say, well, that's because of data centers. They're doing all this work to make a clear way for data centers. What are you hearing from that standpoint with that news conference that happened? My first question was, it seemed like this was pretty easy to do. Why couldn't it have just done earlier? But, you know, that's just me thinking as a common, you know, common sense kind of thing. But, I mean, I'm sure there's a lot of things that go into it. But the last thing I was thinking about, or one of the last things I was thinking about, well, this is because of data centers. But, you know, how that is the top of the mind thing now for people. That's what they directly change it to. So what are you hearing about that announcement back on Friday with that with the water projects?
0: Well, it's sort of hard to judge, you know. So for one thing, I think the governor has identified a legitimate issue that people, particularly in southern West Virginia, are motivated by and concerned with. So, I mean, I would give him credit for that.
1: Mm-hmm.
0: On the other hand, it's a little bit hard to judge his response. He was talking about millions of dollars that, that his administration has identified to kind of go toward improving water in southern West Virginia. When he spoke, it was not clear to me whether that funding was already, you know, allocated or being aimed at water projects, if it was, you know, kind of already out there and he was just highlighting it, or if it is being transferred from something else, or if it's somehow newly available. I don't quite have the details on where the money's coming from. Finally, it's, you know, he didn't really say, and I don't know that he should have, it's early, but he didn't really say at this point where the money's going or what it's going to do specifically. And then finally, I mean, the water investment, particularly in southern West Virginia, the infrastructure is probably a multi-billion dollar undertaking. And the governor was talking about the amount that he specified, $145 million, talking about through the end of his first term, assuming he gets a second term, but through the end of 2028. So, I mean, does that really any investment is a good investment, but how far does it go? You know, I think that's the sense of perspective is something we don't really have yet. But, you know, I think credit for emphasizing the issue and it's legitimate, and then outstanding questions on, well, where is that money coming from? What's it going toward? And how much is it versus the overall need?
1: Mm-hmm. Yeah, that's something to follow, no doubt about it. We'll be doing that. So it'd be interesting to see what happens from that standpoint. All right. Anything else? I know there's been kind of a lull down a little bit after the interim meetings. I know they'll have some more coming up in September. But anything else on the horizon?
0: Well, football season.
1: Everything takes a break for football season right now, you know?
0: You know, it is back to school, and the Morrissey administration was in a bit of a controversy over the last few weeks or much of the summer about its processing of school clothing vouchers for needy families. And it appears that the Morrissey administration still has not completed its issuance of the school clothing vouchers, even though school is about to begin. The entire concept of the program is, you know, some families just can't afford. Mm-hmm. It's better for society if kids feel encouraged to go to school and aren't embarrassed because their clothes are ragged or whatever. But some of these families that would be eligible, state government just still hasn't processed those clothing vouchers. Mm-hmm. And so kids are likely starting school without

0: you know, without the shopping trips that that they could have provided for.
1: Yeah. All right. We'll follow that as well. All right, buddy. All right, we've got to wrap it up. I appreciate you coming on the show as always, and we'll talk again hopefully next week. All right.
0: Okay. Sounds good.
1: Thank you. That is Brad McElhinney joining us this morning, and we appreciate that. Got to take a break. We got Metro News coming up for you next, and they'll be joined by Delegate Billy Roop on the show right here on the WJLS News Network.
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9: West Virginia Metro News, I'm Jeff Jenkins. 71 coal miners are losing their jobs in Boone County. A WARN notice posted this month by Eagle Horizon Resources. The company is closing its mine in Ashford. The last day on the job, October 11th. State Attorney General J.B. McCuskey says his office still has lawsuits alive against pharmacy benefit managers for their role in the opioid crisis. McCuskey says that PBMs have to share in some of that blame.
10: They could have put a blanket on the fire, but they threw gasoline on it because they wanted to make money. And now they're giant multinational corporations that are profiting very distinctly off the sale of overprescribed opioids, period, end of discussion.
9: McCuskey announced recently any future opioid settlement funds gained by his office will go to the state's general revenue fund, not the West Virginia First Foundation. Dolly Parton talked about her father when she last visited West Virginia 4 years ago on behalf of her Imagination Library program.
11: My dad never had a chance to go to school because he was from a big old family like us. There's 12 of us kids. Mom and Daddy had 6 girls and 6 boys, and Daddy was from even a bigger family. So when he was young, they lived so far back, they had to actually go to work on the farm to help feed everybody else.
9: That night was an evening with Dolly at the Clay Center in Charleston. The Imagination Library continues strong in the state of West Virginia today. Dolly Parton died Tuesday. She was 80 years old, flags flying across the state at half staff. You're listening to Metro News, the voice of West Virginia.
12: Come on, Liam, let's go. Get open. Come on, go for it. Wake up. Wake up, Liam. Oh, come on, use your head. Gotta want it. Dominate.
13: There he goes again. 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
13: Yeah, stop trying to coach from the stands and just cheer.
14: That's what Liam wants.
13: That's what we all want.
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9: The West Virginia Lottery Commission meets later this morning and could approve that financial deal between the Justice family and the New York financing company that puts that company in control of the Greenbrier, where a lottery-regulated casino is located. Tonight's a season debut edition of the Metro News High School Sports Line. 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

0: News television app. The high school football season opens tomorrow night with the SSAC kickoff game on Metro News between Cameron and Clay Battelle. 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
2: 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It is 09:37 on this Monday. Days running together, time running out. I'm sitting here thinking, I've got less than 4 days before the first football game. I'm not ready. I don't even have a roster yet for either team. I mean, it's
3: an exciting time.
2: It is exciting. I mean, it is, man. It is. I watched some high school football this weekend on ESPN.
3: Georgia.
2: Yeah.
3: Down in Georgia. I watched it also.
2: You know, it's kind of interesting. That game had Luke Bryan's son at quarterback.
3: Right.
2: And then also another game that I saw had Peyton Manning's son as a quarterback. Oh, you know, wow. They were from Tennessee. No, the Luke Bryan's was from Tennessee. The kid from Georgia was Peyton Manning's son, I think.
3: Wow.
2: I think it was. But anyway, but plus the number one player in the country played.
3: It's
2: a different animal, man.
3: I'm
2: telling you.
3: Year.
2: I'm telling you, man, it's fun. It is fun. And of course, college football starts Saturday, a couple of games. Dublin, Ireland. Carolina and TCU play Saturday. And I think San Jose State and USC play. So.
3: Did you tell Shelly you would be back in a few months?
2: She told me, let's see, what was it? It was, well, 2 weeks ago, I was saying, I need to go watch Beckley practice on a Friday evening. She said, but this is your last Friday that you're not going to have something to do before March. She said, you can't leave me. I said, okay, all right, I'll go Saturday morning. This is when they were doing their pictures. I said, I'll go Saturday for a little while you're still sleeping. Well, you can't go on Saturday because you're going to be gone a lot of Saturdays. So I didn't go. I didn't go. Because last week we had, or this that last Friday, this past Friday, I had to do the emceeing of the purse bingo for Woodrow football. That's always fun. Except when I sit down. We got to come up with something. I know I've been fighting for Raleigh County Schools to get an elevator to the press box. But I'm also going to start fighting for better seating inside the cafeteria on those little seats they have, because I set my big butt down and fell right off.
3: It's pretty tough. It's pretty tough on those seats.
2: Thank God Levi Pika was there. He looked at me and said, sir, do you need help? I was like, yes. But that was fun to do that. And then Saturday I had to take my stepdaughter to the state fair. I told my wife we were coming back, and I was kind of making a little joke because she loves the fair. Not my wife, my stepdaughter. And I said, look, I said, we had so much fun. We decided next year we're going to go one time less than we did this year.
3: And how many times did you go this time?
2: But, yeah, so it was an eventful weekend. So now I'm just, like, stressing out with everything else got to get done. So, all right, a lot of talk about absolutely nothing to start off. How are you doing?
3: Doing great. Staying busy, getting excited about high school football, excited about a lot of the things going on around Raleigh County, both business, economic development, water, sewer projects. We have plenty to talk about today.
2: All right, so let's get into it a little bit. I want to start with what happened last week, Governor Morsi coming here. I know you were around all that fun stuff going on. I say that. But it was good to talk about water projects. I guess I'm just really naive with a lot of things, because I heard that. I said, oh, that's great. You know, a couple of things I thought of. The biggest thing I thought of was, it seemed like this was an easy thing to get $145 million. If it was easy, then why didn't this happen a while back?
3: Well, it's not just the money. It's now we've got someone such as Region 1, Region 4, these different regions of development offices, and Marshall, WVU, to write the grants, to put the programs together, to put the plan together as to, just like I've asked, are we putting small batch plants for water at all these little municipalities? Are we going to have one large plant to serve the whole county? Those are things that each county needs to decide. And so now we've got someone that can put the plan together, draw the money down.

0: type, because that's one of the areas that we had some issues with, old pipe busting. We've just about completed that project. We just put in sewer from the plant out towards Woodrow all the way to the top of Badoff Mountain, $7.2 million project. So that's coming to a close. So in Raleigh County, we're using those projects, we're using those people and those opportunities that maybe some of these other counties do not have. Now we've got it. Now we've got them on board. The state has put it together, and now we just need a plan as to how we approach each facility and each area.
1: All right, so with that said, of course, the way the social media is, and people are, they start completely just jumping. I never would have thought that I would watch that press conference, hear them talk about water, and the first thing that I see on social media who are against this saying it's because of data centers. I'm not a very smart guy, I will admit it. But I and my on my bingo card, I never would have thought to correlate water project with this data center that they say keep on coming.
0: Nor did I. I never had a data center or data center in any way dealing with these water projects. I had the commissioner from Wyoming County was sitting beside me, and we were talking. He was excited because now we can put the plan together for residential water, clean, clear water for everyone in these counties. That's something to me should be an automatic. In this day and age, everybody should have good water. And so I think we're putting our money where our mouth is. We've got to do that. And that's exactly what I think we should do.
1: Why do you think it goes to that though?
0: Because
1: Why?
0: that's the hot topic. And everybody wants to be a Facebook or a keyboard king or queen. And so people try to take something good and make it bad. It's not bad. It's good. We're trying to put water in everybody's home in Southern West Virginia.
1: That's it.
0: That's it. I co-sponsored a bill with several other delegates from Southern West Virginia to put a coalition together and fund it and do exactly what we're doing now. And so we didn't have the money to put into it. Now we've got money there. All we got to do is draw it down and have the plan, have the project bid. That's it.
1: I don't know if it's because, and maybe it's because with data centers, you don't have all the information out there that maybe people want. You hear the bad stories about the water, the power, everything else, but then you hear the contradicting stories that, no, it's not going to do this, it'll be fine, and all the. I think there needs to be more information put out. And I understand NDAs and all this other stuff. That's why you don't hear a lot of this stuff. Maybe that's got to change a little bit because I still look at, and I just look at the bottom line. I look at $60 million coming in. I'm like, can we really just say, nah, we don't want that kind of money coming in?
0: I think there has to be more transparency because that's what people scared about. The unknown. We don't know. Now we've heard all these things, but how are these new and improved? How is it going to affect us? And I think there has to be more transparency. There has to be more information. There has to be more community input. And I like the idea of local control. Let the county commissioners, let the city council, let these folks, they were elected, let them decide, do they want this for their county or not?
1: I guess I go back. I don't know if I told you this, but I remember when I lived up in Martinsburg, back then, what, 15, 16, 20, good God, that's been a long time. The big thing was mountaintop removal mining. Up in the panhandle, we don't want to see that. We don't want to have flat, I was one of the very few that said, flatten them. I mean, if that keeps people working and we keep coal going, why would we not do that? It seems like this is the next thing that people want to talk about. And I just don't get, we got to have that progress. If we want to continue to moving forward in the state, I don't care if it's a flat mountain now. If you get the coal and keep people working and we keep the coal going, fine. I just don't, I just don't get it.
0: We've got to keep thinking outside of the box because what we've been doing is not working. if we want to keep providing all these services and we want to keep

0: growing, and we want to keep our children here.
1: Keep the schools open.
0: We've keep the schools open. We got to change.
1: Yeah.
0: Obviously, what we're doing is not working.
1: Yeah.
0: So we've got to look outside of our tradition, and we've got to keep encouraging businesses to come to Southern West Virginia.
1: Is it with, and I we go from water to data centers, and I just probably just deal with the exact what everybody else was doing too. But anyway, bringing data centers here, does that help us at the economic part of this? As far, not the economic, but the development, economic development part of this. Will businesses look to see to come here if you see a data center away, but you know, close enough? Does that is do those two factor in at all together?
0: You know, what I have seen, and I've traveled to see what data centers look like. What are these monsters? You know, what are we doing? And in other areas, they do bring other businesses with them.
1: Mm-hmm.
0: And they bring other businesses that spring up that serve the data centers.
1: Okay.
0: And so there is some economic. But then that alone, we've got to have the community involvement. We've got to have the community approval. Some counties have said, we don't want them. Okay. Some counties are saying, we want them. So, you know, it's hard to broad brush anything in state government. So we've got to look for area to area. And I think that's where each community has to decide.
1: I wonder, though, because there has been talk about some of this, you know, the money that has come from data centers. Everybody in the state will get some no matter where they're at.
0: Right.
1: I would think about, okay, if you don't want it in your county, fine. You must not want the money either.
0: That's so, been discussed. But
1: that's a
0: but
1: good
0: one. You know, the way it was set up is like the old coal severance tax. What happened was Raleigh County, we mine coal, but some of the tax money then went to the north, mm-hmm. who had no coal mines. So that's what we did with data centers. Is that is still set up that some of that money is going to come to the counties that do not have any.
1: Yeah.
0: So we did it just like set it up with the old coal severance tax. Yeah.
1: I'm just wondering how many of those people's counties say, we don't want it. All of a sudden you say, well, you're not getting money from the other counties that do get it. And how quickly that will change.
0: You know? That was discussed in Charleston. Yes, it was.
1: I'm just thinking, you know.
0: Yes.
1: All right, so we'll follow those two things going on. Something else that I know I talked to Delegate. Oh, my gosh.
0: Delegate Maynard.
1: Thank you. My
0: education.
1: What in the world? I'm old. But, yeah, I just forgot. Sorry, Jordan, if you're listening. I talked to him. He said that you all had a meeting with Mr. Hardesty and kind of talked to me about what happened there, because he was telling me, and I think he said this on the show even, there were some things that, you know, was eye-opening when you talked to him. And you and I were talking before, kind of opened up your eyes to thinking some things, right?
0: You know, Delegate Maynard and I kind of went on a tour of, first we met with teachers here in Raleigh County, administration here in Raleigh County, to kind of give us your top 10. What do we need? What could you do better? Or what could we do better to help you teach the kids here? And then we went to the state and went with Mr. Hardesty and met with the superintendent, state superintendent, and said, what can we do better in the legislature? Give us the top 10 list. And we ask everybody, give us your top 10 that we could improve education in West Virginia. Then we came back and went to the Raleigh County Board and met with a couple board members, met with the superintendent and several other staff members and said, give us your top 10. And I was really surprised because it seemed the biggest number one was, of course, funding, and we're looking at that. But number two, flexibility. Mm. Give us the flexibility and, you know, with how to deal with education. And the teachers wanted flexibility. Let them teach. And I'm all for that.
1: Yeah.
0: The superintendent and their staff wanted flexibility with the school year. And I think we've done that. But there's a lot of other things that you got to dig down into in the weeds to give them more flexibility. And the state. And what I found out was, there is way too many state rules and regulations.

0: and we need to eliminate a lot. But a lot is coming from the federal. A lot is coming from the federal level as to requiring certain things of our state board, requiring certain things that pass through to the county board, and then on to the teachers. So I would love to say, let's throw everything out, get back to the way it was when we were in school, and let the teachers teach instead of having to jump through all these hoops because of the federal regulations.
1: So I guess from that standpoint, when it was first announced that Trump announced that he was going to get rid of the federal board of education, maybe not a bad thing now?
0: Maybe not. I'm looking at all the regulations that's put on our state board of education, and it's amazing. But, you know, we talk about the funding, and really we got into the funding. And back when Judge Reck made his decision regarding funding, we put together this formula. And so that formula has stayed put. However, nobody has said in 1982 that formula was changed. And the state, it was paying each county 3-1 for special needs kids. They changed that. The state took away that funding. Mm-hmm. So now it's 1-1.
1: Yeah.
0: So when I spoke to the counties and even some of the state board, how about if we increase that funding? And most everybody said 1.5-1. So if we could just that little bit, it's going to start balancing out. 2-1 would be fantastic.
1: Yeah.
0: And so now we can approach this formula and make some simple changes. And I think the House Education Committee, the House floor, we passed it bipartisan.
1: Yeah, yeah.
0: We passed it last year. Now we just got to work a little harder, get the Senate on board with it, and get it to the governor's desk.
1: Yeah, I went back and I was thinking there hasn't been a lot of things that have gotten bipartisan unanimous support on the House side. You send it to the Senate and they just look at it and don't do nothing with it. That doesn't happen very often with anything, education, economic development, whatever it is. That's got to be the change. That's where the pressure's got to be put on, right? Is that other side of the building?
0: The House, we kind of have a game plan when we go to the session. Here's our priorities. And last year it was economics, economic development, and we passed 14 bills that dealt with economic development. And we also passed the formula to change it to increase funding for special needs. The Senate, they have their game plan, and what they had important, their priorities, they don't always match up with the House. And so I think we've got to, like, the formula to me should be week one,
1: yeah.
0: Week two.
1: Mm-hmm.
0: We should have that, write what we want, let's run it, and let's take it to the Senate,
1: yeah,
0: and see what they want to change on it, what they want to tweak, what they like, what they don't like.
1: Well, I think, just thinking, if you all could do that early in the session, like you said, week one, week two, send it to the Senate, and then it sits there for a while, I think more pressure would build up for them to take a look at it. If you wait till week, you know, the week before the end of the crossover day, they can sit there and say, we ain't got time to look at it. You send it week one, you don't have that excuse.
0: Well, and the chairman of the Senate Education Committee, Senator Grady,
1: yeah,
0: she is all for it. And so I don't know exactly the way we did it, if she supports that or she wants to tweak it, but she is 100% supportive of working on the formula.
1: Just had the conversation in the Senate. That wasn't even the conversation. There was no conversation about it last year. Have the conversation.
0: And that's why I say we've got to run these bills earlier. I know we work on them, and we work on them through the committee process, and we get them to the floor, but that was one that was bipartisan.
1: Yeah.
0: That was one that the chairman of the education committee stood up and begged everybody, and we passed it.
1: Yeah.
0: You know, without a problem.
1: Yeah.
0: Bipartisan, we all supported it.
1: Yeah, I think that the people listening, and as this session gets closer and closer, I think that pressure needs to be put on the Senate. Plain and simple. I'll tell them that when I talk to them, because that has to be the priority. I know we spend a lot of time, economic development is always going to be important. We talk about cutting taxes, all this other,

0: education. That is that backbone. We don't get some of these businesses to come here if the education system's not working.
1: That's part of the economic development.
0: And it's just, and it's more, and even the Hope Scholarship, whatever that, you keep it, I don't care. That doesn't still change the fact that you're not going to have business coming in if public education is not working the way it needs to be worked. That has to be the focus. Or don't even mention economic development.
1: And these large manufacturing plants,
0: yes,
1: and these large businesses that we are courting, that we're trying to get to come to Raleigh County and to come to Southern West Virginia, they look at the education.
0: Yes.
1: They look at, here's where my children are going to go to school, you know, what's available.
0: Well, then also,
1: where
0: too,
1: do
0: they
1: we
0: look
1: rank
0: at it. They look at it too for jobs.
1: Yeah.
0: Where can we tap into? You know?
1: That's exactly that, right.
0: You know, because some of these jobs, these manufacturing jobs, maybe you don't need to have a college education. You can go straight from high school to the workforce. They look at stuff, all that stuff they look at.
1: Not only that, but the ACT.
0: You know,
1: our ACT ranks top in the nation, and that's great for economic development. So the education is another factor, and public, private, homeschool, all of it works together to build our economic development and economics within Southern West Virginia. It gets us back.
0: I have said for a long time, it can all work together.
1: It's got to.
0: We cannot have this division that we have right now. And unfortunately, the division is there. I don't care what anybody says. The division's there. We got to find a way to get rid of that division and bring everybody together. Hope Scholarship can work, and it won't take away. You know, I still think Promise Scholarship needs to be taken a look at. Obvious
1: We've
0: reasons.
1: We've talked about that.
0: Obvious
1: yes.
0: reasons there. But, you know, so there has to be some things to take a look at and come together on some things. Public education has to be a focus. I know we're losing students, but I think there's a lot more reasons why we're losing students than just the Hope Scholarship. Does it have a factor in it? Yeah, I think it does, but it's not the only factor.
1: You're exactly right. And, you know, the opportunity, myself with Delegate Maynard, going around to the people that work in these programs, and that's what you've got to do. You've got to go talk to the teachers and have them tell you, here's what we need.
0: Mm-hmm.
1: Here's what we need. Here's what we're lacking. We got to have this. And you know, spoke to the new principal at Woodrow. And I said, what can I do in Charleston to help you? And those are so enlightening.
0: Mm-hmm.
1: And you know, the Board of Education, they deal with it day in and day out. What can we do?
0: Yeah.
1: We've got to do better. I'll tell you something that I threw out, and I'm 100% behind this. We start school the day after Labor Day. We end it the day before Memorial Day.
0: Mm-hmm.
1: And we can do that with our 900 hours.
0: Yes. Yeah.
1: So, you know, parents, kids, teachers, and then we have I like the idea of not having snow days.
0: Mm-hmm.
1: We've got iPads. Why don't we use our iPads at home? Teachers stay home, teach those kids. They know when they're on, when mm-hmm. they're off. I like that idea.
0: Well, when you go to the days instead of the hours,
1: that's right.
0: You don't have to worry about, or you go to hours instead of the days.
1: Right.
0: You don't have to worry about the snow days nearly as much. The way that it's set in, you can still have your week off for Thanksgiving, 2 weeks off for the Christmas break. You can still have your spring break. You can still work all those things in there. But you don't have to maybe worry about the snow days as much. And then also, too, if we look at it, maybe you don't have to have as many faculty senate days or stuff like that with some of this federal stuff that you have to do. And I know that's why sometimes they have these training things, because it's federally done. You get rid of some of that stuff.
1: You know, and you're exactly right. We have the best teachers.
0: Yes.
1: In my opinion.
0: Yes.
1: We have the best teachers. We have to get to the point of quit regulating them and let them teach.
0: Let them teach.
1: And that's what every one of them want to do.
0: Yep.
1: That's their passion. I mean, we set a couple hours with each group, and they could just go on and on and on about change this, get rid of this stuff. This stuff, maybe it worked in the 70s or the 80s. That's not what we need now.
0: Yeah.
1: So I think we got an eye-opener, and I think that's what we have to take back to Charleston to say, here's what we need to change.
0: Something
1: folks.
0: Else that I think, too, and I might get some people upset with me with this, but I think also some parents need to stop looking at education and sending school kids to school as a daycare.
1: Yeah, we can't do that.
0: You can't do that. I mean, that's, you know, if something happens, and I don't know if it's going to, but if they decide to go to four-day school, which you can with these hours, which would help.
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3: 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Today, partly sunny, high 83. Tonight, mostly cloudy, low 65. Tomorrow, it's going to be partly sunny with a thunderstorm in spots, high 84. Friday, some sun with some thunderstorms throughout the area, high 79. Saturday, it's going to be sunny, high 81. Sunday, sun and clouds, high 84. And then back to work on Monday, it's going to be partly sunny, high 85.

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6: .304 talk, .304, that's the text line. 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I was just looking at Tim Curry's filmography during the break. Yeah, played Pennywise in It, the Clue movie, Home Alone 2. Annie? Forgot about that.
7: Yeah, Brewster.
6: Muppet Treasure Island, Hunt for Red October, to name a few.
7: Yeah, Three Musketeers.
6: I think William Shakespeare. Wow. He was in a lot more than I gave him credit for. Long-time character actor there. Did a lot of television, too.
7: Yeah. You were right. He did have a stroke in 2012.
6: Oh, okay. I knew he hadn't been. I thought he had not been in great health there recently, so. Oh, well, Tim Curry passing away at the age of 80. Here's a cliffhanger for you. Things are getting nuts in Monongahela County with the ancillary discussion that's connected to flock cameras. Things getting nuts today. Mike Nolting will have details later at WVMetroNews.com.
7: Are people not heeding your advice in your column from yesterday?
6: Nope, they're nuts. 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Here's the cliffhanger for you. 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Mm-hmm. You don't have to post and repost everything on social media that you see. It might not be a good idea. Oh, mercy.
7: I'm intrigued.
6: Oh, I'm telling you. 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Let's get nuts.
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8: Meta, the settlement. I'm Therese Crowley, Fox News. Meta ends the social media addiction lawsuit mid-trial, admitting no harm to kids, but agreeing to pay state $17 billion and set new limits on teen users.
9: The landmark settlement cuts short a federal trial in California over claims made by 29 states that Meta's Facebook and Instagram platforms were designed to addict children, among other claims. The settlement for Meta to pay up to $17 billion also includes an agreement to make major changes to its products. Those include daily usage limits and nighttime blocks for users under 18, as well as bans on features that exacerbate mental health issues. Meta denies wrongdoing in the agreement. California, Colorado, Kentucky, and New Jersey were among the states that sued Meta in 2023, and the settlement ends the trial, which was expected to see Meta CEO Mark Zuckerberg testify before a jury in federal court. Tanya J. Powers, Fox News.
8: It's a fraction of

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5: I mentioned this at the end of Talkline, but Tim Curry also passed away. He was also 80 years old. So many movies, so many different movies. And so just two people who were entertainers for so long. Dolly did more than entertain. She was a philanthropist. She obviously had her literacy programs, and we'll talk about those coming up in just a little bit. TJ, what was your favorite? Oh, go ahead.
6: I was just saying, and just before that, mm-hmm. Shelley Fabre. You know, a few days ago, Shelley Fabre from Coach, and of course, a big hit maker in the early 1960s with Johnny Angel.
5: Yeah.
6: And on the show One Day at a Time. No, actually, it was her mother was on One Day at a Time. But anyway, so yeah.
5: Yeah. Couple of icons. All right, TJ, you actually wrote about the word icon last night, actually.
6: I
5: know it's not your commentary, but you talked about how, like, we use the word icon. We use it a lot, yeah.
7: Yeah, we throw it
5: around.
7: But
5: you think Dolly really fits that mold?
7: I do, because I think to be an icon, you not only have to be famous, but you have to have admiration to go with it. Mm-hmm. I think she had that. And icons don't just cross genres. They claim space in other platforms. Guys, I mean, she was radio. She was movies. Mm-hmm. She was television. She was social media. She was her own variety show. She was her own entertainment show in Myrtle Beach and in Pigeon Forge with Dixie Stampede and Pirates of whatever she had.
5: Oh, I forgot about Dixie Stampede.
7: So, I mean, she was into everything. And most celebrities, that's why they're celebrities. They're confined to whatever genre or whatever platform they're in. So I think there's that. She checks all the boxes. Married for 60 years, almost 60 years. Mm-hmm. Think of that. How many marriages last these days? 60 years. Extraordinary. So she's

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1: West Virginia Metro News. I'm Chris Lawrence. State Attorney General J.B. McCuskey addressing reporters at the Capitol this hour about a settlement that is the largest

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2: As veterans, we've dealt with noise. From chains clanking as they're clamped onto cargo, to orders coming down the chain of command. We can handle that kind of noise. Back home, the noise is different. It seems like everyone's talking all at once and over each other because they just want to be heard. They're taking selfies and oversharing. But we know that it's not about hearing. It's about listening. Listening to what's actually happening with our fellow veterans. Understanding each other because we share the same experiences, the same vocabulary, following the same paths that others have walked. If only we can pick up the trail. Make the Connection is a place for veterans to hear stories from other veterans. 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
1: West Virginia Metro News, I'm Jeff Jenkins. The West Virginia Lottery Commission has approved the Justice Family's financial deal in the Greenbrier Resort, meaning the casino at the resort can operate under the new board overseeing the Greenbrier. The financial firm Kennedy Lewis controls 51% of the resort now. Greenbrier attorney Steve Ruby also told the Lottery Commission today both state and federal tax liabilities the Justice Family owed on the resort have been taken care of.
2: The overall number would have been north of $10 million of taxes that were able to be paid as part of this deal, which is, again, one of the many, many upsides, benefits that we're very happy we were able to achieve by closing.
1: The Justice Family has two members on the new five-member board. Senator Jim Justice's daughter, Jill, will fill one of those seats. State Attorney General J.B. McCuskey says West Virginia is a big winner in the landmark settlement Meta has made with states over its Facebook and Instagram platforms. McCuskey says the total settlement is for more than $17 billion to be split between the states.
3: West Virginia's share of this settlement is going to be upwards of $114 million, which is an astronomical amount of money for our legislature to be able to distribute and to spend in the furtherance of ensuring that our children's mental health and their futures are bright.
1: McCuskey says, more importantly, the controls Meta will have to put on its platforms when it comes to having kids being online. 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
4: It's about pride. It's about

0: to hear the interview that I did with Tim Morris, our mutual friend with Chandler Limousine, about picking her up when she came to Charleston in 2022. And I'll cut to the chase here really quick, and you can go back and listen to the interview. But basically, as he was driving her back to her plane, she got word that someone close to her, like a neighbor or something, had passed away. And she was concerned that she was not going to get back home to Nashville time enough to be able to make a fruit tray, I think it was, for somebody, and that she was going to run by her local store and pick it up. She's got 300 people probably working for her in Nashville alone, but she's going to be the one to either make the fruit tray, or she's going to go to her local Kroger, Winn-Dixie food line and pick it up herself. That was Dolly Parton right there.
1: All the way. And you know, she is, I don't know, Dolly didn't chase trends.
0: Trends chased her.
1: That's exactly right, in ways that brought new audiences into her world. She's going to be missed for a whole lot of reasons by a whole lot of people.
0: All right, Burke Allen, Allen Media Strategy. Always a pleasure to talk to you, big brother. I appreciate it. We'll talk soon. Thanks a lot.
1: Thanks, sir.
0: Fred Persinger coming up next. Stay with us.
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16: When I grow up, what should I be? 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A sprinkle of this? A dash of that? 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I could be a ballet dancer.
17: I'm not exactly graceful. I've got two left feet.
16: Literally. Or what about an astronaut?
17: Wow.
16: Tempting, but a little far from home. Maybe I'm meant to help in a different way. Or maybe I'm destined to give someone hope.
18: At Dogs, Inc., our

0: Yeah.
1: And we will be talking with the gals from the State High School Girls Golf Championship that takes place next weekend, or next Monday, really, on Labor Day is when they play. So looking forward to all of that. The show, like you mentioned, we have a lot of varying guests. Most of the time, minus tonight, we don't just talk coaches. We talk with players.
0: Yep.
1: The whole bit. So it's a fun show to do. It really is.
0: We had a texter said before, game night of the late 80s and early 90s, Metro News did a 15-minute scoreboard show on Friday night. It's a scaled-down version of today's great show.
1: Oh, that's what happened. That's why we thought it's a whim, because we went from 15 minutes to 2.5 hours. So that's something, you've been talk radio for a long time. Sometimes 2.5 hours is tough to fill, but man, it goes by fast.
0: It does.
1: There will be 56 games played between. There's 7 tomorrow night, 47 Friday, and 2 on Saturday. Of those 54, 56, we'll have every score before we leave the air on midnight Friday night.
0: Except for the games that are played Saturday.
1: That's why I said 54, 56. Pay attention.
0: See what you did there.
1: Yeah.
0: So what's a couple of the games real quick? What are a couple of the games that kind of stick out to you in week one?
1: It'll be interesting to see how Huntington does to start the season. They go back to Winchester, Kentucky. They'll play George Rogers Clark. The Cardinals are already 1-0 on the season. They started last Friday night, beat Georgetown, Kentucky, 41-14. I think that's going to be a good one to watch. I don't think when you look in the rest of Quad A, probably I think Morgantown, Parkersburg, how good are the Big Reds? We know how good Morgantown's going to be. They got Maddox Twigg back. That's not so bad in class. AAA real quick, North Marion at East Fairmont tomorrow night. I think that's going to be a good one to watch. We'll also have Fairmont Senior coming to Elk View to tangle with the Herbert Hoover Huskies. Now, Fairmont Senior has always been a great class AAA ball club, and Joey Fields at Herbert Hoover is doing it right. He's got the talent. There's no question about that. George Washington will be at Spring Valley. I think that will be a good one. I think, honestly, Armstrong, Pennsylvania, they're called the River Hawks, and they will be at Independence High School. They're traveling about 275 miles. That school's located just north of Pittsburgh. So we'll have that one, and also a game that, honestly, I can't wait to hear what the final score, and I'll listen tomorrow night, is Logan and Mann.
0: Yep.
1: That's always, always a game. And then, of course, in Wyoming County, you've got Wyoming East and West Side to kick off the season.
0: All right. Battle of Wyoming County. All right.
1: Yes.
0: Appreciate it, Fred. We'll be listening tonight. Thanks a lot.
1: Thank you, buddy.
0: We'll wrap up this hour right after this.
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3: Welcome back to the show, and I will use this as an opportunity to remind you, you need to download the Metro News television app. You should already have it anyway. But if you don't, sports is a great reason to have it. It's one of the great many reasons to have it. Of course, we've got that kickoff classic coming up tomorrow night between Cameron and Clay Battelle. Looking forward to that. And we're looking forward to high school football, of course. 25 years of Metro News game night, immediately following your local games with Fred Persinger and Dave Jacklin. Then don't forget on Saturday morning, they do the recap show at 6:30. But tonight, at 7:06, the return of high school sports line. Love it. Love this time of year. All right, we're going to take a break. When we come back, Andrew Donaldson, journalist, is going to join us. Several things to talk about him, including that big Meta settlement. I got questions. May get J.B. McCuskey on the show tomorrow to talk about it. Then we'll get to Opaline, West Virginia. It is Metro News Midday.
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4: Meta surprise. I'm Therese Crowley, Fox News. Meta agrees to a massive settlement in the social media addiction lawsuit to pay out $17 billion to states and enact new laws and limits for teen users. Fox's Claudia Kilmer.
5: Under the terms of the settlement over the next 10 years, Meta will pay up to $17 billion to the coalition of states that sued the social media giant. It will also have to make big changes to how Facebook and Instagram operate for minors and make stronger efforts to flag harmful content and remove users under 13. Provided the court approves the deal, California alone will receive up to $2 billion. California Attorney General Rob Bonta saying, quote, "Today we have secured a settlement with Meta that will make social media less dangerous for our kids and make a world of difference for children and their families."
4: Meta admits no wrongdoing or liability. This same day as the passing of America's national treasure Dolly Parton, we learn the great English star of stage, film, and TV, Tim Curry, also died, age 80. Of course, you know him from the Rocky Horror Picture Show.
6: So, come up to the lab and see what's on the slab. I see you shiver with anticipation.
4: Clip courtesy of 20th Century Fox, Tim Curry. Memorable in Home Alone 2 as well. His manager says he died peacefully at his Toluca Lake, California home. And we learned Dolly Parton spent her final days battling cancer.
7: As tributes continue to pour in for beloved entertainer Dolly Parton, it's now known that she had dealt with cancer prior to her death on Tuesday. A representative for Parton said she had been admitted to the Vanderbilt Ingram Cancer Center in Nashville on Friday. Additional details about her illness were not given, and it's not clear when she received that diagnosis.
4: And that's Fox's Tanya J. Powers. 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
1: 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Stephanie Pauly, Matt Guitar Murphy, our producers today. All right, so we're still talking about the passing of Dolly Parton. And, you know, one of the things that made Dolly, I think, so great was because she collaborated with so many different people, so many different styles of music. And just when you think she can't top herself, well, she'll do it. All right, so I just happened to, in one of the breaks, to grab my phone and go over to X and just see what was

0: kids should ride the bus. No, I'm not going to say that because there are variances. I will say, and I said this in a group of friends the other day, and they looked at me like I was crazy. I don't know where it changed that kids wanted to have their parents drive them to school. I said this actually among some of our coworkers in here, and I looked at me. They looked at me like I had three heads, which frequently my coworkers do look at me that way. When I said, as a kid, I would have been horrified for my parents to take me to school. If we had a dance or something, we would say, oh, just let us off, you know, half mile down the road. We'll walk. You know what? People didn't know we had parents. I mean, I'm sorry. That sounds mean, but and as a kid, I would have been like, heck no, you're not taking me to school. There's no way you're taking me to school. But the generation changed. These kids today in their disco. 2:45, we'll take a break. Come back after this.
1: We'll be right back. This is Metro News Midday. 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
7: Game day isn't staged. It's lived. It's the shopping, the cooking, the laughter. For families managing food allergy, that same spirit of preparation means everything. Because food allergy isn't a lifestyle. It's a serious, life-threatening disease that can change everything in a moment. But being ready changes the story. It's knowing the signs, having a plan, and carrying epinephrine everywhere life takes you. Epinephrine is the only treatment that can stop a severe food allergy reaction known as anaphylaxis. It works quickly to reverse the symptoms and can save lives. As families and friends gather for the big game, we see what community looks like. It's one built on awareness, care, and love in action. Because readiness doesn't take away the risk. It brings

0: Somebody pointed out, this was somebody within the company that pointed out, that appears that Senator Azinger pulled down his post about Dolly Parton. 2:53, tell you what we'll do. We'll wrap it up right after this. Stay with us.
1: We'll be right back. 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
2: As veterans, we've dealt with noise. From chains clanking as they're clamped onto cargo, to orders coming down the chain of command. We can handle that kind of noise. Back home, the noise is different. Seems like everyone's talking all at once and over each other because they just want to be heard. They're taking selfies and oversharing. But we know that it's not about hearing. It's about listening. Listening to what's actually happening with our fellow veterans. Understanding each other because we share the same experiences, the same vocabulary, following the same paths that others have walked. If only we can pick up the trail. Make the Connection is a place for veterans to hear stories from other veterans. 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
0: Welcome back to the show. We got 3 minutes away from 3, final text of the day. Not only should Azinger have pulled the post down, which I think he did, he should issue a public apology. That would make it right, says the texter. Ladies and gentlemen, I want to welcome to the
7: public
0: show now a man who only went to see the Rocky Horror Picture Show, RIP Tim Curry, because there was a character named Frankenfurter and he thought they were giving away hot dogs. Steve Weekly.
7: That's good.
0: How you
7: That's
0: doing,
7: really
0: man?
7: Good. Yeah, man. What about the Tim Curry thing?
0: Tim Curry, Dolly yesterday. Shelley Fabre before that.
7: I know.
0: Johnny Angel. We didn't even plan that. That's the thing about it. We didn't even plan that.
7: Oh, man.
0: What you got today, man?
7: We're talking about the Meta thing.
0: Oh, yeah.
7: The Meta thing.
0: Yeah.
7: I heard you talking about it on your show while I was driving around Charleston. Linda was talking to me, and I was like, I got to turn this up, and I turned you up on the radio.
0: No, the only time you listen to me is when you're trying to drown out your wife. With all due respect, I've never met Linda. She's a lovely woman, I'm sure.
7: She is.
0: She is.
7: And she's not listening, so don't worry about it.
0: That's fine.
7: It's okay.
0: All right, so your take.
7: Well, my thing is, if you had a forced two-hour limit on social media apps, what would you do with your extra time?
0: Okay, well, now say that again.
7: If you had a forced two-hour daily limit on how you could interact with your social media apps, what would you do with all

0: under the resort's new controlling ownership. The West Virginia Lottery Commission approved the New York-based Kennedy Lewis Investment Management to operate the casino. The firm recently acquired a 51% controlling interest in the Greenbrier through a $500 million joint venture with the Justice family. Kennedy Lewis appointed Lloyd Nathan as chairman of the resort's new board. The Justice family retains an ownership interest. Morrissey says he hopes the new controlling owner will provide financial stability while protecting jobs and improving the historic White Sulphur Springs Resort. The casino will remain under the Lottery Commission's financial watch. West Virginia American Water is bringing a $512,000 infrastructure project in Fayetteville. The company will replace approximately 1,000 feet of aging water pipe along Fayette Avenue between Sarah and Hughes Streets with a new 6-inch PVC main. Crews will work from 7:30 a.m. until 5 p.m. Monday through Friday. Traffic restrictions will be in place during construction. Customers could experience temporary service interruptions, discolored water, or lower than normal water pressure. The project is expected to be completed by the end of October, with final street restoration scheduled for later this fall. The work is part of the company's planned $129 million statewide investment in 2026. West Virginia could receive up to $114.6 million through a multi-state settlement with Meta, the company that owns Facebook and Instagram. Attorney General J.B. McCuskey says the $17.1 billion agreement resolves claims that Meta designed addictive features, exposed children to mental health risks, and misled the public about the safety of its platforms. The settlement remains subject to court approval. Meta would also be required to introduce new child safety measures, including daily time limits, breaks after extended use, and restrictions during overnight and school hours. The company must also strengthen age verification, parental controls, and protections against bullying and content promoting eating disorders, suicide, and self-harm. The agreement involves 47 states, Washington, D.C., and several U.S. territories. If you see news happening, text NEWS to 35651 to submit a tip. That's your news update. I'm Fred Persinger II.
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0: Listen, I'm a Steeler mark, right?
1: Yeah.
0: So I can't vote for Michael Irvin for anything.
1: Yeah, I hear you.
0: Okay. So I got, and but Chad Johnston, man, he terrorized the Steelers too.
1: I hear you.
0: But I think I got to go with the. Which one's a better player? Which one I'd rather have?
1: Either way, whichever way you want to take it.
0: I bet you Ocinco's got better numbers. I bet he's got better numbers. But Michael's got the rings, okay? But I can't go for Michael Irvin. Forget it, playmaker. Give me Chad Johnston.
1: Man, this is amazing. And Oaks Ocinco has a point. Why isn't he in the Hall of Fame if Michael's in the Hall of Fame? It's just the rings that are the difference, right? They have nearly identical games played, nearly identical yardage. Michael has a little bit more yardage. Ocho Cinco has more touchdowns, has more Pro Bowls, more All Pros.
0: And he played on terrible
1: teams.
0: On terrible
1: teams. Man, I think he has a point, to be completely honest with you. Okay, but you took...
0: I'm taking Chad Ocho-Cinco.
1: You're taking Ocho-Cinco. All right, I made you take a bingo. That's pretty good. All right, what do we have? Our last question here. Okay, so let's see. Both emerged from the early 80s L.A. scene as all-female bands who wrote and played their own music, a rarity that made them trailblazers. The Go-Go's came first, breaking through in 1981 with Beauty and the Beat and the hits Our Lips Are Sealed and We Got the Beat, powered by Belinda Carlisle and Jane Wilden. The Bangles followed mid-decade with a jangular, harmony-rich sound, scoring Manic Monday and Walk Like an Egyptian and Eternal Flame, led by Susanna Hoff. Dave, I am asking you to pick your all-girls 80 band. Is it the Go-Go's or the Bangles?
0: Oh, this is easy. The Go-Go's by far. They lap the Bangles.
1: Okay,
0: They lap them.
1: Album covers are close.
0: Yeah, they are. Yeah, they are. There's a pretty good story about that first Go-Go album cover.
1: That's a great album.
0: It's a great album. No, this is not close. This is not close.
1: I just wanted to talk about the two all-girl bands. I love both of them.
0: I do, too. I'm there for that. But the Go-Go's by a long margin. All right, there you go. That's buy or sell. Let's take a quick break, and we'll come back with the on the state file.
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3: All right, welcome back. 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Sports birthdays up first, as always. Birthdays today. Oh, the beard. James Harden. Man, how's he going to spend all that money? More than $500 million earned as a basketball player. He's 37 years old today. David Price. Played for a lot of teams. Won a Cy Young Award with the Rays. Five-time All-Star. World Series champ. With the Red Sox, 2018, he's 41 years old today. Macaulay Culkin is 46. Branford Marsalis, 66 today. Chris Pine, Wonder Woman, Star Trek, 46 years old today. Melissa McCarthy is 56 years old today. Oh, John Mulaney, having a birthday today. He's 44 years old. Let's go way back and get some early John Mulaney stand-up.
4: The morning after a blackout, that was so strange because I always feel like this detective trying to solve the mystery of how I got home the night before. It's the case of the empty wallet and the for some reason bleeding knee. And luckily I can get right on the case because I'm still fully clothed from the night before.
3: There you go. John Mulaney, 44 years old today. Also, from the movies on this date, 1951, An American in Paris. Music by George Gershwin, directed by Vincent Minnelli, starring Gene Kelly, premieres in theaters.
5: This is Paris, and I'm an American who lives here. I'm a painter. All my life, that's all I've ever wanted to do. Brother, if you can't paint in Paris, you better give up and marry the boss's daughter.
6: Oh, I have a lot of good friends in Paris. A lot of very good friends.
7: And I am one of them. I'm a concert pianist. That's a pretentious way of saying I'm unemployed at the moment.
3: There you go. American in Paris on this date in 1951 debuts. It won the Academy Award for Best Picture in 1952. 1996, Seventh Heaven. Premieres on the WB, starring a very young Jessica Biel.
8: From Aaron Spelling comes a celebration of life and the love that holds us together. Seventh Heaven, this fall on the WB.
3: Seventh Heaven on this date, 1996. From hockey on this date, 1971, Bobby Orr signs a five-year deal with the Bruins worth $1 million. It's the first $1 million contract in NHL history.
9: Bobby Orr, now he's going to be a little, he's always been a marked man, but he's going to be even more of a marked man this year. Is that going to, are you going to have to make any adjustments, or are you just going to take each game as it comes along?
10: That's right, just take each game as I come along, just play my game like I have been.
9: You know what I'm thinking about Jimmy Roberts now, you think that maybe something like this may develop in the rest of the league?
10: I don't think so, I don't think they can do that, I don't think they can put a player back on the point and leave him out there against anybody because he's right out of the play. And when you're in your own end, it just means trouble for you because that's one less guy that we have.

0: This is Hotline, presented by Salango Law on Metro News, the voice of West Virginia. With your WJLS News Network news update, here is Fred Persinger II.
1: A Raleigh County man faces multiple charges after deputies recovered a stolen vehicle and other property. The sheriff's office says the investigation began Sunday with a vehicle theft in Piney View. Deputies later found the vehicle in the Beckley area and identified Michael Sean Ayers as the suspect. Ayers was encountered the next day during an unrelated burglary investigation. Deputies say he possessed jewelry and gift cards connected to the other thefts. Investigators also recovered a stolen chainsaw and returned all of the property to its owners. Authorities say Ayers confessed to stealing the vehicle. He's charged with two counts of burglary, grand larceny, and petty larceny. Governor Patrick Morrissey says the state will continue monitoring the Greenbrier Casino following approval of its operation under the resort's new controlling ownership. The West Virginia Lottery Commission approved the New York-based Kennedy Lewis Investment Management to operate the casino. The firm recently acquired a 51% controlling interest in the Greenbrier through a $500 million joint venture with the Justice family. Kennedy Lewis appointed Lloyd Nathan as chairman of the resort's new board. The Justice family retains an ownership interest. Morrissey says he hopes the new controlling owner will provide financial stability while protecting jobs and improving the historic White Sulphur Springs Resort. The casino will remain under the Lottery Commission's financial watch. West Virginia American Water is bringing a $512,000 infrastructure project in Fayetteville. The company will replace approximately 1,000 feet of aging water pipe along Fayette Avenue between Sarah and Hughes Streets with a new 6-inch PVC main. Crews will work from 7:30 a.m. until 5 p.m. Monday through Friday. Traffic restrictions will be in place during construction. Customers could experience temporary service interruptions, discolored water, or lower than normal water pressure. The project is expected to be completed by the end of October, with final street restoration scheduled for later this fall. The work is part of the company's planned $129 million statewide investment in 2026. West Virginia could receive up to $114.6 million through a multi-state settlement with Meta, the company that owns Facebook and Instagram. Attorney General J.B. McCuskey says the $17.1 billion agreement resolves claims that Meta designed addictive features, exposed children to mental health risks, and misled the public about the safety of its platforms. The settlement remains subject to court approval. Meta would also be required to introduce new child safety measures, including daily time limits, breaks after extended use, and restrictions during overnight and school hours. The company must also strengthen age verification, parental controls, and protections against bullying and content-promoting eating disorders, suicide, and self-harm. The agreement involves 47 states, Washington, D.C., and several U.S. territories. If you see news happening, text NEWS to 35651 to submit a tip. That's your news update. I'm Fred Persinger II.
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4: The Bay State burglars. I'm John Saucier, Fox News. A Massachusetts mayor and state representative have both been arrested on federal fraud charges. Here's Fox's Grinnell Scott.
5: State Representative Francisco Paulino faces 11 counts of wire fraud and money laundering of pandemic relief funds. U.S. Attorney Leah Foley said Paulino allegedly shifted $700,000 for his own use.
6: Real estate expenses, loan payments, and transfers to his campaign account.
5: Also, the mayor of Lawrence, Massachusetts, Brian DePina, is charged with filling campaign accounts and paying off debts with cash he allegedly stole.
6: Approximately $1.5 million in public taxpayer money. money.
5: Mayor DePina's city is in the representative's district. These are separate indictments. For now, no link between the cases has been made public. Gernal Scott, Fox News.
4: The federal judge overseeing the California trial against Meta has suspended proceedings after a settlement announcement. Here's Fox's Tanya J. Powers with more.
7: Meta's roughly $17 billion settlement with dozens of states that had joined the federal lawsuit against the company will now be reviewed by the judge, who says she's inclined to approve the deal. California Attorney General Rob Bonta says he's not finished.
8: We're continuing our fight across social media, including our litigation against TikTok.
7: Meta Chief Legal Officer CJ Mahoney called on TikTok and YouTube to join Meta's, quote, industry-wide solution.
9: I'm proud both of the work Meta has done to protect kids historically and of this new groundbreaking agreement. But its success depends on all other social media platforms following Meta's lead.
7: Meta agrees to add safety measures, including daily time limits and pauses for children using Instagram and Facebook. Tanya J. Powers, Fox News.
4: The testimony wrapping up with the murder trial of Lindsay Clancy, a mother accused of strangling her three young children in a case that's drawn attention to postpartum mental health. Closing arguments could begin by Thursday. 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
4: A purge of senior U.S. military generals has led to concerns the Army is being hollowed out, causing a brain drain and the loss of years of battlefield experience as the nation faces rising global threats from an expansionist Russia and, of course, conflict in the Middle East. Here's Fox's Jennifer Griffin with more from Washington.
14: Secretary Pete Hegseth has fired half of the Army's four-star generals, including the two top generals overseeing the transformation to drone warfare. Since taking over at the Pentagon, Secretary Hegseth has forced out nearly three dozen general and flag officers without explanation. Among those pushed out, General Randy George, who reportedly pushed back when Hegseth ordered the Army to drop an investigation into Army helicopter pilots who flew an unauthorized low-altitude flyby over Kid Rock's house in Nashville. In Washington, Jennifer Griffin, Fox News.
4: Defense Secretary Pete Hegseth also has ordered the early retirement of General Chris Donahue, the Army's most experienced special operations commander. The Pentagon has defended the dismissals, saying the secretary wants a leaner military officer corps. Americans are unaccounted for in flash flooding in Nepal. Here's Fox's Evan Brown with more.
15: 400 people, including at least three Americans, are reported as missing in Nepal amid deadly flash flooding caused by mudslides. The flooding is in a border area shared by both Nepal and China. The Nepalese Prime Minister's office is reporting at least 95 deaths. The Americans are tourists. Nepal's government is also asking for help from both China's and India's governments. The U.S. Embassy in Nepal says they're working to locate and assist all U.S. citizens affected. Similar floods last year killed nine people. Eben Brown, Fox News.
4: Prince Harry and his wife Meghan have arrived back in the United Kingdom today as they make a fresh start in Britain after 6 years living in the United States. The couple's children have already enrolled at British schools. They'll start classes in September. In New York, I'm John Saucier, and this is Fox News.
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17: 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Today, partly sunny, high 83. Tonight, mostly cloudy, low 65. Tomorrow, it's going to be partly sunny with a thunderstorm in spots, high 84. Friday, some sun with some thunderstorms throughout the area, high 79. Saturday, it's going to be sunny, high 81. Sunday, sun and clouds, high 84. And then back to work on Monday, it's going to be partly sunny, high 85.
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20: 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It's 5:06 in West Virginia. Time to start the third and final hour of our program today, Metro News Hotline. Thanks so much for tuning in today, folks. I really do appreciate it. Got a lot of stuff to get into in this hour. But before we do that, just let me give you a reminder. Now, we know a lot of our listeners tune in when they're in the car, and this is our most listened to hour. 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It's a one-way relationship here. We're here for you when you're ready to listen. 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I know I can get on your nerves, but you can also check out any individual hours. 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So when you get to the front page, just hit that podcast link. You'll find our show. 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And for those of you who are watching our program today, you're watching a radio show, how crazy is that, on YouTube or Facebook Live or the Metro News TV app, let me send out a special video hello. So I'm glad you're tuned in. We got a lot of stuff to get into in this particular hour. We'll keep our eyes on Major League Baseball this afternoon. Critical game for the Pirates. Reds are playing the Giants. Some games are already completed today. We'll keep our eyes on all that stuff. We're going to reset our question of the day. And I want to talk, you know, we haven't really talked too much Mountaineer football or Mountaineer sports yet, but I want to fix that. Ryan Decker is going to join me here in a minute. Was on Channel 12, Golden Blue Report, Golden Blue Nation, excuse me. And I just noticed yesterday on social media that he's leaving after a long time. And I'm a fan of his work. And I just wanted to talk a little bit about that with him. And we're going to get him on the air here in a second. So we'll do that. We'll play In or Out. That'll be at 5:25. Tony Caridi normally joins me every Wednesday at 5:33. Tony's out of the box today. He'll be on the show tomorrow at 4:30. But with Tony out of the box today, I thought we'd get David Schultz in there. Slot him in today from Locked On Sun Belt Conference to talk about the first week of the college football season, in which so many teams from the Sun Belt, which include Marshall, will be playing teams from the Power Four. So how many of these Sun Belt teams have a shot to like David struck down Goliath, trying to win a game against a team from the Power Four? Marshall's going to be at Penn State week number one right now. They're more than three touchdown underdogs in the game, 24 points, 24.5 points, depending on where you find.

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0: not any good, you know, because Willie Fritz coached Georgia Southern before Clay Helton did. And watch out for Max Johnson. They're another one of those teams that's, you know, under the radar, another guy that they said was starting, and we all knew it, and he's like 25, 26 years old. And then when healthy, Max Johnson is good. He just hasn't been able to stay healthy. So that could be an interesting one as well. And it'll be a great atmosphere because Statesboro will certainly welcome in Willie Fritz. His career took off at Statesboro in Georgia Southern. Then he went to Tulane, and now he's at Houston.
1: By the way, in all of these games, pitting Sun Belt teams against teams from the Power Four, that Georgia Southern game where they host Houston, that is the only game where the Sun Belt team is at home. So that's kind of a curious one. Hey, David,
0: quick thing about the JMU schedule. Couple things. They are playing San Diego State, and they're going to get back home late, and they got the Sun Belt opener the next week against ODU, and JMU does not have an off week until the second to last week of the season.
1: Uh-huh.
0: That's going to be very interesting.
1: All right, got to leave it there. David, thanks for jumping on with us to talk a little Sun Belt football. I appreciate it.
0: Anytime, Dave. Thanks for having me.
1: David Schultz, the Locked On Sun Belt podcast. Coop, breaking news. I think we're going to need the breaking news sounder. A little breaking news in the world. Breaking news. The NFL has just eliminated the Pro Bowl. Did you hear that? The NFL has just eliminated the Pro Bowl.
2: Oh, finally.
1: How about that?
2: Man, that was
1: How about that?
2: That was a slow, painful death.
1: Yeah, you got that right. Long overdue.
2: Yeah,
1: right?
2: No doubt.
1: Long overdue.
2: So what are they going to do in the week? I don't even know. They play it the week between, after? What do they even play it now?
1: They are going to, according to ESPN, they have sources. They got sources and stuff that say they're going to focus more on players being named all pro. And, you know, so this is a shefty note. The NFL has eliminated Pro Bowl games per a league official. The focus will now shift to celebrating the honor of being a Pro Bowl selection. So you'll be a selection for a game that won't be played.
2: Is this still what we call the Pro Bowl? How does that work? And how do you distinguish that between that and an all-pro then?
1: I know.
2: I mean, the only difference before was one of them had a game attached to it.
1: I know.
2: And it was a little bit like all-pro is a little bit more serious than a pro bowler.
1: All true, all true. Let's take a break. We're back in a minute.
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9: A landmark settlement over teens' online safety. I'm Lisa Lacerra, Fox News. Arizona's top legal official reacts to Meta's up to $18 billion settlement over teen mental health harms.
10: Arizona Attorney General Chris Mays calling state's settlement with Meta a bipartisan, historic win.
11: An example of how Democratic AGs and Republican AGs can come together with shared goals and a shared purpose of protecting the minds and hearts of our kids.
10: Nearly 30 states sued, accusing Meta of deliberately creating features that fueled a youth mental health crisis. The company agreeing to pay up to $18 billion and add stronger safety protections, including default time limits.
9: Fox's Kristen Goodwin in a blog post.

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3: Text line open, 304-TALK, 304. Final few minutes here of this Wednesday edition of the CityNet Statewide Sports Line. We had a Mel Blunt reference earlier in the program. Texter makes a Jim Braxton reference. So going back to the same era, best fullback I've ever seen at WVU was the great Jim Braxton, according to a texter.
4: Never saw him, but he certainly saw him in the NFL. Very good. Played a lot of tight end at West Virginia also, besides just fullback.
3: Is he in the Hall of Fame? He's in.
4: Oh, yeah.
3: Yeah, okay.
4: WVU Hall of Fame, yeah.
3: Blocker in the NFL for O.J. Mm-hmm. Simpson, of course. Texter asking if there's any information on the Kirk Harisa trial in Clarksburg. We do not have any information. It was scheduled for an August 25th start yesterday, but we don't know if that got started. Again, Carissa charged with federal wire fraud and defrauding two victims of over $2 million. And that was set to begin. He, of course, pleaded not guilty. And that was set to begin in federal court yesterday, but no word as to whether that actually got underway or not. How many former Mountaineer players playing for Coastal Carolina? A couple, right?
4: Two. Yeah, Chris Henry, a defensive back, not the Chris Henry. Defensive back, was here a couple years ago, was here just 1 year, never really saw any time for West Virginia, and then a defensive end, Obina Onwuka, also at West Virginia a couple years ago, now in his second season at Coastal. Preliminary depth chart on both those backups for this Coastal team. West Virginia has one Chanticleer on its football roster. Zeke Durham Campbell, defensive end, who's, if he doesn't start, is going to see a ton of playing time for the Mountaineers, played at Coastal last year. And then maybe the biggest name, the president of West Virginia University, transferred to WVU in the summer of 25.
3: Got after, on the portal, huh?
4: Yeah, after, what, 4 years at Coastal Carolina leading that university. So Mike Benson knows Coastal. So there's some carryover between the schools.
3: A couple of baseball notes, a massive rally by the Reds today. They were down 9-3 in the ninth, and they've come all the way back. They scored 7 runs in the ninth. Sal Stewart drove in his 100th run of the year. Eugenio Suarez had a home run in the ninth, and now in the bottom of the ninth, the Reds lead the Giants 10-9. So a 7-run ninth-inning comeback for the Reds, and they're trying to finish that game off. The Pirates are finishing up their series in San Diego, and the Pirates batting in the ninth, trailing 3-0. They've been shut out on 5 singles today. The Cleveland Guardians won. They are back over 500 now, and the Guardians beat the Angels 4-3. Chase Delauder did not start, but he did get in the game as a pinch hitter and got himself a base hit. So his average up there right around 290, about 287, I believe. And J.J. Weatherholt's moving to shortstop, guys.
4: Really?
3: Mason Wynn broke his thumb and is on injured reserve. So J.J. has played shortstop in this series so far with the Baltimore Orioles, and he's going to be the Cardinal shortstop for the near future here, at least 2 to 3 more weeks.
5: Good. Add to his Rookie of the Year resume. Campaign here, play a second position. Sal Stewart has narrowed that significantly. Is in fact, now the favorite in the National League Rookie of the Year, according to FanDuel, at least.
3: 100 RBIs. I mean, that's unbelievable. So, we'll watch that as we come down the stretch. The Reds aren't winning either, but the Cardinals are just absolutely out of gas. Pitching's worn out. Bullpen's been bad all year. It's been especially bad of late, and they've put two starters on the injured reserve last week. So they're kind of on fumes here for the last

0: We'll get to, as I mentioned, one's got to go. And lastly, we will have Cole Wright, Marquee Sports Network host and reporter. You know Cole.
1: My former colleague at ESPN.
0: Yes, exactly. Yeah, yeah. That's a great point. And then mine with Spectrum.
1: Oh, really?
0: Yeah.
1: Okay. He's with the Cubs now, right?
0: Yep, he is. He's okay. Back home in Chicago. So he's. We'll talk to him a little bit about, we can wind down baseball, of course. You do baseball with Fox as well. And mm-hmm. So great to have you on with that. So a whole lot to get to on this Worship Wednesday. Welcome in, Mike. Everything been good with you?
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0: when two powerhouses get together. Best of luck to you, okay?
1: Hey, I appreciate having us on, guys. Thank you very much.
0: Anytime. Sean Beiser, the head football coach of the Morgantown Mohicans, Class Quad A, reigning state champs. Take a break. We come back. We'll be joined by Nathan Tanner of the Princeton Tigers. Head coach Tanner, they won it all last year for the first time as a high school football champion. The Princeton Tigers, wow, they played extremely well last year. We'll talk with Nathan when we return. High School Sports Line, we're back after this.
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